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My name is Corey Roddick. Me and my fiance, we know we're going to run away from home and get married in Los Angeles. It's between two places, at the Rainbow or outside Jim Morrison's house. What say you? BC's why you think about it.

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Tomorrow morning, the Chuck Nulla Morning Show back in with you bright and early. Asking that question at 7:30. Am I the a-hole? I'm glad nobody ever asks me that question, because I would have to answer honestly, just like my mom always taught me to do. 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

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Tapping in, Corey Roddick in. It's almost 9:30. You know what that means. The 90s and 9:30 on the way. That's where we give you three good reasons why the 90s is considered to be the last great decade of rock music. 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And we're taking you back to the good old days next. 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
0: 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Right after this from Zeppelin, we're going to take you back to the 1990s and you don't even need any plutonium. Wait a second, Back in the Future was the 80s. Ah, you know what I'm getting at. 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
3: 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Here's the thing. I know that there are two Patricks, Robert Patrick and Richard Patrick, and I wanted to play a trick with myself, actually do a little game and see if I could figure it out without Googling which one's an actor and which one's the singer of Filter, and I got nothing. Why don't you go ahead and help me out of my dilemma here? Answer my question and let me know what you want to hear as we take it back to the 1990s. Leave me a talkback message. Hey, man, nice shot. Gets it going. 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

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This is how deep we go. Mary from Lemonster's like, look, man, we hear no rain all the time. I want to hear Tones of Home. Well played. 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

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Ticket to Rock. Summer gets underway once again tomorrow morning, 7:10. Getting you to check out Toto and Christopher Cross, and that's just the first show of the day. Chuck Nolan Morning Show gets it going tomorrow morning on ZLX.

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You don't got to hold the line, but you do got to hang on for just a couple hours. Won't be long now, 7:10. 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

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Boston's Classic Rock, 100.7 WZLX. My name is Corey Roddick. I'm glad to hear the Chili Peppers. I love Van Halen, but I'm so sick of David Lee Roth that I can thank my fiance for that. She's obsessed with this dude. I'm hotter, just saying.

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Love stinks, indeed. Boston's Classic Rock, 100.7 WZLX. Corey Roddick in. When you get it right, you get it right, though. I'm a happy camper. I want to make you happy. What do you want to hear? 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Your wish is my command after this from Cracker. 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

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Guess we're kind of rocking in alphabetical order, right? It's Boston's Classic Rock, 100.7 WZLX. Sabin in, Corey Roddick in here. We got a bunch of shows we want to hook you up with. Now, we know the Chuck Nola Morning Show gets it going every morning with the Ticket to Rock Summer. But you got other chances to win your way into other shows, too. Because two ways are always better than one. You know what the show I'm looking forward to the most? Motley, Freak, and Crew. These guys are my lords and saviors. It's been like that since I was 8 years old. They're laying down at Xfinity Center Saturday, August 1st. Got a pair of tickets waiting for you. 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

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Corey Roddick, get out here. If you're drinking, that's cool. Just don't be driving. If you're in recovery, don't be drinking. High five. 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

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Okay, so who the hell runs 5 miles in 30 seconds? 100.7 WCLX.

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2: So what are we dealing with today, Danielle?
3: We have an anonymous situation, and I think I can understand why based on the text of this email. I work for the city where I live as a parking attendant, but I'm only in booths when someone calls out or when I give breaks. I usually drive or walk around to a few parking garages owned by the city. I have some stomach issues. I have to go number two 5 or 6 times a day on bad days, maybe one or two on good days.
2: Wait, how many times?
3: 5 or 6.
4: Jeez, a lot of wipes.
3: Well, maybe like an IBS situation. Maybe they have Crohn's.
2: What are you using there? The sponge on a stick? What's going on?
3: The family cloth. So
4: vinegar.
3: I have to run to the bathroom a few minutes after I finish eating, or if I'm nervous about something, my stomach will hurt and I end up having to use the bathroom. Well, several people at my work have complained about my bathroom use because of the smell, most recently on Friday. Oh, first time I was filling in with someone who called out, so I was stuck in a booth. I had to go to the only bathroom that was in this particular garage. Nobody was there when I went to use it. I sprayed some air freshener, came back to my booth. About an hour later, one of the security guards came to me saying someone complained. Second time someone complained, I was at the main office at my job. When I came back to the office later, the office ladies complained that the bathroom stunk and it stunk up the whole place. I apologized again. Then on Friday, I was making my rounds, checking on a booth to see if the attendant needed a break. The urge hit me, and in this garage, the booth is connected to the restroom by a hallway. I get a phone call from the office ladies telling me the booth attendant called them and complained about the smell, and they told me I need to be more courteous of people. I feel like there's like, this is turning into an HR nightmare for the people who are giving him a hard time about this. I go on to say this is the third time someone has said something. What am I supposed to do? Not use the bathroom at work? And she says, use it at home before you come in.
2: Yeah, it's not working that way.
3: So am I an a-hole with the whole bathroom thing?
2: It's a medical issue.
3: I don't think you have much of a choice, guy. You got to just,
2: you
3: it gotta is what
2: go.
3: It is.
2: You got to go. You got to go.
3: Maybe you need the poopery if that'll work for you. I'm not sure.
2: You can only clench so much.
3: Yeah.
2: And if it's a medical issue, wow. 5 or 6 times a day. That just makes me feel raw.
3: It'd be one thing if it was, you know, like all over the wall and the floor like I've experienced at a workplace bathroom in the past. Not
2: Stop.
3: Me. But
2: you have not.
4: Oh,
2: on the wall?
3: 20 Guest Street, kid. Yes. And no, it was not LB.
2: At what height?
3: I'd say it's like toilet height, standard toilet height. There was a foot skid mark.
2: All right.
4: Like that scene in Hall Pass when Jason Sudeikis is in the bathroom with the girl.
3: Yep.
4: And she splats the wall.
3: Yes. Based on the height of the person we think it might have been, it would track with them leaning forward and just doing a back blast. But I don't know.
4: Oh man,
3: this is so tough though, because anybody that deals with digestive issues, like I have a few friends that have either like IBS or Crohn's, or they just have bad stomachs.
2: Exactly.
3: And you can't. There's nothing you can do about
2: no,
3: it. No, it's already embarrassing.
2: And it's one of those things. If you're going to go anywhere, you have to plan out a poop route.
3: Correct.
2: You have to
3: yes.
2: figure out where you can go yes. when you're away from the home bowl.
3: You need the airplane
2: yes.
3: exits at the front, over the wing, and yes. the rear. Like you need to know what's up.
2: But people complaining? My God.
4: Come on. This guy's not just going to the bathroom 6 times a day. He's dropping Hiroshima bombs.
3: What's he supposed to do? Poop in a corner of the garage?
4: No, I'm not saying, you got to go, you got to go. But you got to come up with something, guy. You got to carry around some potpourri. Like, you got to come up with some spray.
2: Well, he said he sprays the air freshener.
4: Yeah, clearly you got to.
2: Which I think is disgusting. Well, it just mixes with it.
3: Like
2: it
3: just makes it worse.
4: You got to come up with a foolproof plan to get rid of the stench if you're going to drop lightning bolts like that. You can't go to the bathroom like that and expect people to be okay with
3: it. But also, I think if they're at all ruled by any kind of corporate doctrine in this workplace, from an HR standpoint, from a procedural standpoint,
2: yeah.
3: these lower-level people can't be going to him with this, especially if it's medical.
2: That's right.
3: This is a massive... we've got a massive problem brewing, if I may.
2: You may. And I think you're right. I don't think he's the a-hole. I mean, trying to get by.
3: No.
2: You're
3: doing the best you can, dude.
2: That's it.
3: That's it.
2: That's it.
3: Yeah. A7. Stop.

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2: You guys get so distracted by food.
3: I didn't realize it was time. Oh, they got one of those donuts with bacon on it.
4: I just said that 9 seconds ago.
3: I didn't hear you. I was putting my headphones on.
2: Oh, my God.
4: It was well before
3: I was preparing to do a radio break.
2: It's National Donut Day. We just got donuts delivered.
4: Eat a bag, all right? Eat a full bag.
3: I'm going to eat a bag of donuts.
4: Yeah.
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0: Jew. He's blowing mud everywhere.
1: Oh, no.
2: This is where I turn into a 13-year-old boy. I'm just going to laugh this whole time.
1: Yes, you are.
2: I'm sorry in advance.
1: See? No, no, no, we did it. We went there. We went there. We did it.
3: Let it skitter that smell.
1: All right, I work with children. Okay. All right.
3: Danielle, take it.
1: So to recap, if you missed, my God, juveniles. Laugh it up, you two.
3: Sorry, I'm sorry. Sorry.
1: It's okay.
2: I'll be all right.
1: That's all right. Did I make it? So if you missed the original email we got, listener wants to remain anonymous. He works for a few parking garages owned by the city where he lives and has some digestive issues. So he's usually on the road going, stop it, going between from garage to garage to garage. And unfortunately, when he uses the bathroom, it's a stinky situation. And he's had several of his coworkers complain to management about the smell situation. And his whole thing is, hey, I have digestive issues. There's really nothing I can do about this. Mm-hmm. I don't know if there's a formal diagnosis, if anything, but this is where we are. So he's wondering if he's the a-hole for leaving a smell in the bathroom.
0: For creating this toxic work environment.
1: Quite literally.
0: Which is not his fault.
1: No, it's
0: not. I mean, it's a medical thing. Yeah. Cut the guy a break.
1: He's cutting something.
0: Imagine what it's like working. I mean, he's probably out on his own most of the day, but when he gets back and everybody's there, just what they say behind his back and stuff. Poor guy.
1: Yeah. Driving around. He trusted a fart.
3: Stop.
2: I gotta go.
1: Can you see what I have to deal with every day, guys? You see what I have to deal with?
0: Oh.
1: Like, I think I'm immature most of the time.
0: This is so dumb.
2: I know. Please don't talk about
1: this. This is on a whole other level. This is so dumb.
0: I mean, the poor guy, when the barbarians are at the gate, he has to just, you know.
2: All right, this guy.
1: Do you want a tissue, Tyler?
2: I'm good. I'll be fine.
1: Eye drops? I swear to God.
2: No, this guy, I think this guy is the a-hole.
1: Why?
2: Because you got to do something about it.
3: What can you do?
2: Then you got to kill the stench.
1: How?
2: You
1: got to,
2: I don't know, come up with something.
3: He's
2: light a joint.
3: The air freshener.
1: Like, light something. A joint. Like, you are right.
2: Do something. You can't.
1: You guys.
0: All right.
2: Pelosi, what? I hate you so much.
0: This is so dumb. I apologize to this gentleman. For the behavior of Tyler over here.
1: I apologize to everybody who suffers from digestive issues,
0: yes.
1: Sir.
2: Oh, God.
0: Let's grab a couple of talk bags here off the free iHeartRadio app.
4: Dude, these people are complaining that you're stinking up the bathroom. Dude. Here's what you do. Every morning, you have a couple of breakfast burritos out of the frozen section from Dollar Store. Then go and use the bathroom. If they're going to complain, really give them something to complain about. But that's just me. I'm just the ultimate a-hole. Love you, Danielle.
0: What was that? I don't think that was helpful.
1: I don't think so, but in his mind, it was a valid suggestion.
2: What's the best way to kill that stench?
1: There really isn't
0: there
1: one.
0: There isn't one.
1: There isn't, because if air freshener, candle. You're going to layer it. Poopery can work.
0: My old man used to light a match, which just made it worse because you're adding sulfur to it.
1: Sulfur.
0: No. No, I could assure you it does not work.
2: It's got to
5: fart in your general direction.
6: That person is literally an a-hole.
0: All right.
1: No.
2: Poor guy.
7: What's up, guys? Chan from Harlem. Danielle, the foot hallmark is the best. Can't make that up. Great day, guys.
0: I think that was your measurement when you said there was matter on the wall.
1: Yes.
0: It was kind of like, you must be this high to ride this ride.
1: Yeah.
2: Man, if you're blasting the back wall, that's impressive.
1: I feel like that was
0: that's
1: more of a corporate revenge situation, it seemed.
2: Well, we've seen it here, though, where guys, they'll duty on the toilet and leave it there.
1: This was beyond the toilet.
2: I'm just saying,
1: This was at least a foot and a half beyond the actual toilet. I'm going to find the photo.
0: It was a protest.
8: Listen here. The people are a-holes, all right? My wife had Crohn's. It's not fun. It stinks.
1: Yeah.
8: But what you should do is light up a marijuana stick. That will take care of the smell.
1: And then he's going to get fired.
0: How would that take care of the smell?
1: I don't... Yeah, but like...
2: Would it?
1: I don't know.
2: What, by the way, what's a marijuana stick? They have sticks that smell like marijuana?
1: A cigarillo.
2: Or is he talking about lighting up an actual joint?
1: Yeah. Talking about a joint.
2: That was my first thought.
1: Yeah.
2: Or light up a cigarette.
1: But again, that's going to get you fired. You think I'm going to roll in here and light up a joint in the bathroom to cover a poop?
0: At work?
1: And the management's not going to... Not in here, it's not.
0: Not a good solution.

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39: A lot of people on the text line do not think in any way that this guy's the a-hole. 272 texter, hello Central PA. Says, please stop. I can't drive and laugh as hard as you're making me laugh. This guy is not the a-hole. S happens. I agree. S does happen. 774 text, Tyler needs to shut up. I couldn't agree more. This guy is doing his best. He is in no way an a-hole. Medical issues are no laughing matter.
40: It's, yeah, I'm not laughing at him. Trust me when I tell you, I'm not laughing at this guy. I feel bad for him.
41: It's nothing to laugh at.
40: No.
39: Guys.
41: So juvenile.
40: What the hell is that?
41: That is so juvenile.
40: Where are you finding these things?
41: That's Jack got that. It's from Family Guy. All right, let's get some more talkbacks going here.
42: Oh, you are such an a-hole, Tollbooth Willie in New Hampshire, stealing money from Massachusetts folks. What? Love you, Aunt Kathy. And as for Captain Poops-a-Lot, you got the American for Disabilities Act on your side. Don't worry about it. But have the decency and bring in an extra couple cans of potpourri.
41: Yeah, this guy is safe on the job. You can't be fired for that.
43: You can't do anything about it. I tried to get rid of my ex-husband, Peter, because he had a similar problem, but it wasn't medical. It was just because he was an a-hole.
44: Good morning, guys. Of course he's the a-hole. He's writing into the show, wondering about his Sorry, bring some poopery. There's things you can do to alleviate the smell.
41: Do we have the poopery endorsement? Did we get that?
40: I don't know. We should have one, though.
41: We should now.
40: Yeah.
41: We've lost everything else. We should at least have that.
39: Yeah. Which salesperson is going to send this air check? Let's see.
41: I'm sorry.
39: That's okay. 774 texter with an allegedly very helpful suggestion. Find some orange-scented spray. I'm telling you it works.
40: Orange?
39: The orange oil. Yeah, anything with like citrus oil in it is usually pretty good for that.
41: Didn't know that.
39: Or eliminating.
40: I mean, look, the reason why I say he's the a-hole is because, again, you have to do something to combat the smell.
39: No, now you're killing people's adrenal systems. They've got adrenal fatigue now from all the fragrance.
41: That's so overpowering. That's just too much.
39: It also begs the question, would you because it's like if somebody comes to your house or you go to an office and like somebody, do you leave the door open and deal with it for a few minutes? Because then that smell is going to dissipate pretty quickly. Or you close the door until it's almost shut and then it traps the smell in there. So what's worse, dealing with that for a little while or having a whole kit? Because when I was in college, my first year, my freshman year, my roommate at the time, we went out to the bars. She came home before me, got sick, and puked in Berber carpet.
41: Okay,
39: you can't get puke out of Berber. Okay,
41: no.
39: It's not happening.
41: No.
39: So she emptied pretty much an entire can of Glade powder-scented air freshener. Mind you, this is 1995 Glade powder-scented, okay? So just that whole room smelled like vomit and Glade powder. And I had to move out. It was so bad.
41: It's like the kid's bedroom poltergeist. There's just everything going on in there.
39: Exactly. So I don't know what the better situation is for people. Whether you just deal with the smell and wait for it to dissipate, or you try to cover it, and then you've got the both.
40: By the way, I was talking about Febreze. That's what I meant to say.
39: Oh, okay.
40: That's a good one. That's one of the better air fresheners. I think I would unload an entire can of that every time I went.
41: But isn't that for surface? You spray it on a surface?
39: No,
41: not
39: no,
41: the air.
39: No, that's an air freshener.
40: Well, they have that, too.
39: Yeah.
41: Oh, all right.
0: Hey, it's Frank on the road. How about if that guy just uses a courtesy flush? As soon as it drops, flush it. Minimize the stink.
40: It's a good point. It's an excellent point.
41: Have we gone enough on this? Have we
40: beaten this dead horse?
39: Oh, God.
42: All right, guys. This guy is definitely not the a-hole. He has a medical problem. He needs to go to HR and bring his diagnosis with him. So it tells everybody else to, HR needs to do their job and tell that everybody else to leave him alone. The other thing that he needs to do is notify maintenance to make sure the fans in the bathroom are actually working. Mm. And there should be deodorizer in there as well. Automatic.
41: I don't think they work in our bathroom. There's no windows in there.
39: No, ventilation.
41: I never hear the fans.
40: No.
39: And is doing that, is going to the workplace and having them, you know, notify people about this, isn't that akin to telling your mom that you're getting bullied and she's like, I'm going to go speak to the kid's parent? Mm-hmm. No.
41: Yeah.
39: I feel like that's just exacerbated. I feel like people need to be understanding, like, this guy's got a medical issue. Even if he didn't, whatever. Some people have smelly poops. Like, deal with it. We're all adults, allegedly.
40: But once in a while is understanding. 5 to 6 times a day, I'm dealing with this.
41: Yeah, but this guy's suffering enough.
39: He's the one who's got to go find the bathrooms, and he's on. It's not like he's in an office with a dedicated spot all the time. Poor guy's on the road.
40: But I feel like he's not taking the measures to try and kill the stink.
41: I don't know what else he can do.
40: I don't either, but I don't feel like he's trying.
39: He said he emptied a can. He said he sprayed the air freshener. Like, beyond that, there's not much this guy can do.
40: I don't know, man. There's got to be something. We sent people to the moon in 1969. You can't kill this stench?
39: Allegedly.
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8: I just need you guys to know I spent the last hour trying to get in front of this idiot from Vermont in her stupid f***ing Volvo. Don't play this on the air.
5: You know, I'm going to launch a complaint to the Federal Communications Commission because I explicitly stated in that audio, do not play this on the air. And to my knowledge, Charles, the man behind the buttons, you are not able to put a person on terrestrial radio without their consent.
3: I took the swear out.
5: Doesn't matter. I did not give you express permission to play that.
3: You know, as soon as you say that, how many times did we play that yesterday?
6: I think it was, what's it called? Express written consent.
5: Yes.
6: Yeah, the proper terminology.
3: We must have played that like 20 times at least. Yesterday.
5: Yeah, you bastards.
6: We didn't play your rage audio, though, from you being in the car. we left that out.
3: And you know what? We did it out of concern because we worry about you out there on the road because you get a little amped up.
5: That woman. Let me tell you, I know we have things to talk about.
3: Is this
5: going to
3: take long?
5: This is quick. I got off the ferry. I was able to put some distance between myself and her. And then coming up through Connecticut, she starts creeping up in the left lane. She's the pace police parked in the left lane.
3: There she is.
5: Not letting anybody by. There's a semi in the right center lane, so nobody can get around. And I see her coming up, and I'm like, I don't want to travel in the left lane for an extended amount of time, but I'm going to have to get myself in front of her because I can't get behind her. It was a miles-long battle.
3: Any political stickers on the back of the Volvo?
5: No, shockingly. But she looked like she may have leaned a certain way toward the driver's side, if you will.
6: Starboard or port side?
3: Well, welcome back.
5: Thank you.
3: We missed you yesterday.
5: Thank
9: I'm
5: you.
9: Free.
5: I'm free.
3: We want to hear stories of your weekend.
5: Oh, my God. We had so much fun.
3: How good the Swift wedding was.
5: I did not make it to the Swift wedding.
3: Allegedly.
5: But I did see Snoop.
6: Did you smoke a spliff with him?
5: I did not, but he did smoke a lot of weed in the 17 minutes that he was on stage.
3: Imagine that. He gets paid for that.
6: He's paid to get high.
3: Yeah.
6: You guys get the ultimate life.
5: Smoke weed every day.
3: Classic Rock Challenge today at 7:10. A pair of two-day passes to the Levitate Music and Arts Festival in Marsh, Vegas, July 18th and 19th. That's Alanis Morissette and like 60 other bands.
5: You ought to know. Wow.
3: And then at 8:10, Muse.
5: Muse!
3: Yes. Muse at the Xfinity Center on July 18th.
5: I do like Muse.
3: Muse. So let's go. We got a lot to cover. What happened to our soccer team?
5: Oh, no.
6: Didn't work out the way we planned.
3: So disappointing.
6: We'll get into it next.
5: Right.
3: World Cup is done. That's it.
6: That's it. No Scottish people here.
3: Summer is over as of the 4th of July.
5: Oh,
3: World
5: shuck.
3: Cup is gone. Done.
10: Shut up.
3: Back to school shopping when I get off the air at 10 o'clock.

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3: 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What's going down?
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4: All right, mofos, Sail Boston 2026 kicks off this week. More than 60 ships from around the world will be arriving. Takes place July 10th through the 16th. Organizers say about 1 million visitors are expected. Opening ceremony is set for Friday.
5: I saw a story yesterday. They've upped that.
4: Yeah.
5: Four million people.
4: So it was basically as many people were at that party in Dorchester over the weekend.
5: Yes.
4: Where those people got shot.
5: Yeah. Yes.
4: Yeah. The Grand Parade of Sail is scheduled for Saturday. The event will also include free ship tours, fireworks, and waterfront activities through next Wednesday. Officials, of course, again, are urging folks to use the T and other public transportation because of large crowds and street closures and parking restrictions.
5: You going to head down to the water and say, hey, sailor.
4: Hey, sailor.
5: Hey.
4: Well, I'll be across the pond, as they say.
5: How long are you in port? Oh, that's right. You have another trip.
4: I do.
2: Must be nice, right?
4: Well, it's summertime. This is when radio people are supposed to take vacation, right? Dougie's off this week. Billy's off this week. Lisa's off this week. Why are you giving me the side eye?
5: Oh, I'm here. I'll be picking up puppy poop in the backyard.
4: I have
5: a claw device that I use.
4: Oh, yeah. You can't use the one that's too big, though, because then it doesn't work. All right, the suspected gunman in a Hampton Beach shooting has been identified as 20-year-old Tyshawn Cooper, who is an active-duty member of the U.S. Navy assigned to the USS Hampton. Police responded Sunday to Ocean Boulevard just after 1 a.m., found a 23-year-old man and a 25-year-old woman suffering from gunshot wounds. Both victims were taken to the hospital and are being treated for their injuries. Investigators say officers later encountered Cooper nearby, where he pulled out a handgun and shot himself as an officer also fired one round. That case remains under investigation. In Boston right now, we've got temperatures right around 65 degrees, and it's rainy. High today, we're going to hit maybe like 68 or so. It's not going to be super pleasant, but a nice break from the recent heat wave. I'm Danielle. That's your download.
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2: Well, World Cup date.
5: That's it.
2: The U.S. got spanked by Belgium 4-1 in the game now being blamed on the Donald Trump curse.
5: There it is.
2: Remember, it is. NBA Finals, Knicks, Spurs, Game 3 at Madison Square Garden. The only game the Knicks lost in the entire series was when Donald Trump showed up. So,
5: and then he fixed the red card.
2: That didn't work out. It's over.
5: World Cup
2: is over for us. Let's be honest. It's over.
5: I watched that game. The crowd in Seattle was going bananas.
2: Dude,
5: they were so into it.
2: It reminds you of why Seattle Seahawks games...
5: Yes.
2: Why it's tough to play there.
5: Yeah.
2: That 12th man, they brought it.
5: Oh, my God. Mm-hmm. It was a beautiful day. The sun was out. They're screaming. The U.S. team comes out lifeless.
2: Completely.
5: Terrible.
2: The DJ.
7: It's over, Johnny. It's over.
0: Yep. Nothing is over. Nothing. You just don't turn it off.
2: In yesterday's other game, Spain beat Portugal 1-0 as Ronaldo's World Cup career comes to an end in a game that looked like it was headed to extra time until Mikel Merino scored the late goal to send Spain to the quarterfinals on Friday against not the U.S., but Belgium. The last two round of 16 matches this afternoon, you get Argentina and Egypt at noon and Switzerland and Colombia at 4. The quarterfinals start Thursday right here in Foxborough with France and Morocco at 4 o'clock. So see, it's not over yet. We still have more. We have more fun to have.
5: We're out of it.
2: All right?
5: It's over. Scots are gone. It's over.
4: We're depressed. Summer's done.
5: Yeah.
2: So the big Jaylen Brown trade happened, and we've been waiting for somebody to say something from the Celtics organization, and they finally had their little press conference yesterday. Celtics president of basketball operations, Brad Stevens, and lead governor, Bill Chisholm.
4: Thank you.
2: You're welcome. I don't want to incorrectly say, because Daniel gets pissed.
4: Yep.
2: They emphasized the decision to make the deal for veteran Paul George and the draft picks. It was about Boston's new favorite word, optionality.
5: Optionality?
2: Yes, which everybody's been just... blasting them about.
5: She's
2: I didn't even know that was a word.
5: Optionality.
2: So Stevens Stevens began the press conference by thanking Brown for what he's done for the Celtics and the city of Boston.
8: You know, when Jaylen came here as a 19-year-old, we knew that he had a lot of talent and a lot of ability to impact people in a lot of different ways. You know, he talked all the time about his admiration for Bill Russell and all that he meant in the community, and Jaylen has done an amazing job, and I'm heartened to know that, and I think we all know that he will continue to do stuff here.
2: Oof. He
5: Is he on the hot seat?
2: Oh, my God.
5: He's doing the, hey, trust me on this. I know what I'm doing.
2: Well, then, after a while, so he opened it up to questions, and Dan Shaughnessy from The Globe was just grilling him. And Brad Stevens kept saying, like, you know, I'm not really sure what you're getting at. You could tell he was a little agitated, but he was asking about the fan aspect, and then asked him if it's tough to sell this to the fans.
8: Yeah, sure. Okay. Yeah. No, I get it. Like, hey, listen, I lost sleep over the fan part of this. Yeah. I get it. Like, there's a bunch of seven jerseys around. I'm pretty sure I bought a couple. Yeah, somebody asked me earlier today, do you miss coaching? I said, I did this week.
2: Mm. Mm. So he knows it's a tough sell, and he admitted it. Doesn't make it any easier for everybody to swallow.
5: No.
2: Sox, 9-game road trip continues tonight in Chicago with 3 against the AL Central leading White Sox. Peyton Tolley gets the rock, 7:40 first pitch. That's sports. I'm Tyler. This is the Chuck Nolan Morning Show. Don't forget about the Chuck Nolan Morning Show rewind for all you early risers at 5 a.m. right here on ZLX.
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0: What gauge casing do you like on your hot dogs?
1: Oh, that's a good. You know what? I'd have to look at. I need something
0: the scale.
1: Like the Bristol stool chart.
0: Yep.
1: I need something like that to show me the casing gauges.
0: I'm like a 22 to 24 millimeter kind of a guy, I think.
1: That's
0: it's got a good snap.
1: Yeah.
0: Yeah.
1: I feel like that's kind of big.
0: Tyler?
2: Couldn't tell you. Didn't even know there was such a thing.
1: I can gauge a needle. I can't gauge a casing.
2: Yeah.
0: No hot clue. Dogs are big right now. Really big.
1: Oh. You say?
0: It is the...
1: Hey,
2: are they?
1: Is it a Pearl Country Club for it?
0: Not in that way.
1: Okay.
2: What do you do with them?
0: All right.
1: Wow. How long
0: I mean,
1: do
0: we
1: have?
0: Talked about it last week. Even Subway has come out with a hot dog sandwich.
1: Yeah, that atrocity.
2: No.
0: I said sandwich.
1: We got to get that endorsement for Tyler.
0: In a sub roll.
1: I want him doing those reefs.
2: No, never, no.
0: It's like a Louisville slugger in a sub roll.
2: Probably is hard.
3: Hey-o.
0: We're talking glizzies coming up.

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0: Coming up this afternoon with Kenny Young.
2: Time to bust out some black leather. 4 o'clock in my basement tapes. I'm ripping a page out of the Judas Priest history books. Ticket to Rock Summer will get you in to see Rob Zombie and Marilyn Manson. I'll bet you dollars to donuts you won't hear any acoustic songs that night. Then for Live at 5, we look back at a bittersweet moment in Led Zeppelin history.
3: Speaking of Kenny.
4: Sir.
3: You got to check him out on Instagram.
5: Yes. Go to the ZLX Instagram and it's in our story. So good.
3: The video he posted of him playing the Star Spangled Banner on a roof deck overlooking Cape Cod.
4: Tremende.
3: Very Jimi Hendrix.
4: Yes, that's very, very good.
3: I had no idea.
5: I didn't want to say it. I don't want to oversell it, but it is good.
4: Yeah.
3: It is good.
4: KY really did a great good. Job.
5: He's got his American shorts on. It's hilarious. But he rips. I was like, holy cow.
3: He really does. Yeah.
5: He can play, man. He's been playing a long time. He's been playing, he's just like 9 years old.
3: And it sounds great booming out over the water, too.
5: But it's not just like... Like, he's got, like, his whole rig out. Like, he's got all foot pedals.
3: Yeah.
5: Like, he, like, went way overboard for this.
3: Yeah.
5: We got like, the lake.
3: We got to play it later. This isn't it, but...
5: No, that is it. That is it.
6: This is it. I just plugged it right into my phone. There he is.

0: We'll have a louder version for you soon. That's cool.
1: That's good. Through the, I don't know, iPhone 7 that you have there.
0: He does have the oldest iPhone known to man. It's like the first one.
2: Got you the audio, didn't it? Got you the audio. Keep going.
1: The food of the summer is not lobster poutine or lobster rolls, which are like $40 a piece. It's hot dogs. Hot dogs everywhere.
3: We're in Massachusetts. You have to say hot dogs.
0: Yeah, it's
1: hut.
3: Thank you.
1: Hot dog.
4: Last call for hot dogs.
1: Tyler's from Rhode Island. Don't you say wieners?
0: It's hot wieners in Rhode Island, yes.
1: I bet it is.
0: Yes, it is.
1: Yeah.
3: Who doesn't love a
0: hot
3: wiener?
0: Have you ever had a hot wiener?
3: No, I haven't, actually.
1: You just let that pass? I say something and you're all over it. He says something like that, you just let it pass.
3: I doubled down on the hot wiener thing.
0: Oh! She didn't let it go. Don't worry about it.
3: It's all right. Let that hot wiener marinate, and I'll come back to it when it's appropriate.
1: Deal.
3: Let me do my thing.
1: Do
3: I not
1: you.
3: Always deliver with him?
1: Yeah, you do.
3: All right.
1: All right.
0: Have you ever had a hot wiener from Rhode Island?
1: Are those the red ones?
3: Is it yours?
1: They're like bright red.
0: They're definitely a different color than a regular hot dog.
1: And why is that?
0: I don't know. It's like, imagine if you think, like, if you think a hot dog is already super unhealthy, go down the scale a few more notches, and that's where the hot wiener is.
1: Yeah.
0: And then you put this greasy meat sauce on it, mustard, and then chopped raw onions and celery salt.
3: But, like, a hot wiener is not the same thing as a red snapper, right?
0: No.
3: Okay.
0: I don't
3: even
0: know
3: what
0: the hell a red snapper is.
3: Those are, like, those are the bright pinkish red ones. They're like, it's a main thing, I think.
0: Yeah,
3: could
0: I don't
3: be wrong.
1: But there's like some really famous hot dog places in Providence. There's one that
0: New York systems.
1: When David Byrne of the Talking Heads was going to school there, he worked at one of the places.
0: Probably.
1: And that's why in the song he says, same as it ever was. And he does that thing where he's putting them on his arm because you would load them up on your arm when you ordered it.
0: So you have a big, fat, sweaty Italian guy.
1: Yeah.
0: With his arm exposed.
1: Hair.
0: He put like 7 or 8 buns on his arm. Oh. And then put the dogs in, and then the sauce, and then the mustard, and it's just that's how you have to have the fat guy sweat. That's the flavor.
5: Oh my!
3: That's the
1: key.
3: Preview of Tyler's weekend at AC.
1: That's the exactly. key.
0: Pretty much. Yeah.
1: The hot dog and sausage market is valued at $86 billion this year. They expect it to grow to more than $90 billion next year.
3: That's
1: a big jump.
3: That's a big percentage bump.
1: That's a big jump.
3: That's significant.
1: Not only do you have your favorite hot dog stands, but restaurants are glamming up the glizzies here with caviar and stuff like that. I don't get that.
3: Yeah.
1: Putting salty fish on a hot dog?
3: It's all for Instagram. That's it. That's the only thing
1: it looks.
3: It's how it looks. The thing I went to on Saturday with Snoop, people were they had Popeye's chicken tenders, and everybody's ordering like multiple $100 worth of caviar to put on the chicken tenders. It's all for Instagram. Nobody ate them. They took pictures and then they put the chicken down.
1: Oh, God.
2: You slid that in, by the way, that name drop. That was so good. So subtle. None of you even
3: pick it up.
1: Well,
3: it's all right.
1: There's other names you were talking about. I know you hung out with the stars all weekend. I understand that.
3: I brushed a few elbows. Stood in line in the sun for an hour for some whatever performative thing they were doing there. But yeah, it was a good time.
1: I planted basil. The Silhouette Lounge in Alston offers free hot dogs for life if you get a tattoo of their logo. Would you do that for free hot dogs? Silhouette Lounge hot dogs.
3: I need the guarantee. The restaurant industry is tricky as it is. You're operating on razor-thin margins. I don't trust a place to be in business in perpetuity for me to get the return on that.
1: They close like a year later. And
3: you're like, now I'm stuck with this tattoo and no hot dogs.
1: You put the laser to it?
3: Yeah.
1: I love hot dogs.
3: They gotta be grilled for me, though. I'm not a fan of just a steamed dog.
1: I
3: need a grill mark.
1: But I do like grilled.
3: Yeah.
1: Grilled is best.
3: Like a nice Kelly's hot dog with relish.
1: With the New England bun or the traditional bun?
3: You need the New England. There's no other way to eat it.
1: Yeah.
3: Yeah, you can't. I can't be messing around with a hot dog that has a bun piece on top of it.
0: No.
1: Like
3: it's
1: a sub.
3: It's gotta be side saddle only.
1: Like a sub.
3: Yeah, we're not doing that. Who did that?
1: Mustard, relish, onions. That's it.
0: No,
3: you can hand the
0: this.
3: Ketchup to Tyler.
0: There we go.
3: I'm relish only. Unless I'm in Iceland, then it's the honey mustard with the fried onions.
1: Honey mustard?
3: Yeah.
1: Too sweet. But the mustard with the relish would be good because they kind of offset each other.
0: It's a good combo, yeah. I like mustard and relish. And then I'll do ketchup and mustard.
1: It's just...
0: But, I mean, keep scrolling through all these pictures and see all the hot dogs with ketchup on them. There's a few.
3: You're out.
1: Yeah, like a child's hot dog.
0: Well, apparently adults do it too.
3: Listen.
1: Oh, God, what is that?
3: Oh.
1: The El Yaki hot dog?
0: I like the Kong Dong.
1: These jokes write themselves.
5: You know what makes me really sick to my stomach?
6: What?
5: It's watching you stuff your face with those hot dogs. Nobody, I mean nobody, puts ketchup on a hot dog.
1: That's right. Unless you're eight. The Kong dog, the only corn dog on the list, loaded with toppings like hot Cheetos with spicy mayo and crunchy ramen beef. What are
3: corn
1: we doing?
3: That's a whole other category, I feel.
1: See, first they did this to cheeseburgers, and now they're coming after hot dogs. It just turned into a clown car.
3: It's too much.
1: It's too much.
3: You can't do anything with it.
1: Yes.
3: Listen.
0: It just turned into a clown car. This taco dog is out of control. Did you see this thing? Oh, my God. It's got like three different sauces on it.
3: There's only so much.
2: Crunchy hot dog.
3: Ugh. Well, I guess in the right sense. There's only so much of that you can get in your mouth at one time.
0: Oh, please.
3: You're welcome. I needed a clean drop for that.
1: A bacon-wrapped dog, yuzu, QP mayo, soy-based kabayaki glaze, pickled jalapenos.
3: I do love QP mayo, but again, like the bacon-wrapped hot dogs very rarely deliver in texture because you usually get flappy bacon. And nobody wants flappy bacon. You know what I mean?
1: Yes.
0: Yeah, because if it's...
3: It's that piece
0: bacon,
3: of fat that gets stuck in between your teeth and pulls away from the meat on the bacon.
1: Like it's like a rasher of Canadian bacon.
3: Yes.
0: Well, you can't wrap crunchy bacon.
3: Right, no, I'm saying...
0: It would
3: have
0: to be like on the side.
3: But, no, but they can wrap it. They just don't cook it long enough. That's the problem. So the underside is all, how you say, moist.
1: Thank you.
3: You're welcome.
2: Yeah, they have the problem.
1: Pressed hot dog
3: it's a moist
1: with
3: flap.
1: A whole or sliced frank that's topped with mayo, ketchup, mustard, tomato, onions, corn, peas, breadcrumbs, bacon, mashed potatoes, sliced chicken, ground beef, mozzarella cheese, catapiri cheese, parmesan, and potato sticks.
3: That's called we're cleaning out the low boy. That's called everything's about to turn.
1: Yeah. What's called the love dog.
3: That's like when the chef rolls the cart around for brunch and says, give me your old stuff. I'm going to make it into something new.
1: Wow.
3: That's unnecessary. This is like the Bloody Mary concept. I don't need a burger on top of my Bloody Mary.
2: Hold the bun.
3: It's too much. It's too much.
1: Some of these hot dogs are insane.
7: Yeah. I want you to hold it between your knees.
1: The Perros Paisas.
3: Yes.
1: $16.99 for the dog.
3: Okay.
1: I'm going to tell you the last ingredient is going to put you over the edge. It's crushed potato chips, bacon, ketchup, mayo, mustard, quail eggs, topped with pineapple sauce.
3: No.
1: Oh, God.
3: The quail egg is the most offensive thing for me.
0: Yes. Pineapple sauce is definitely a hard second, though.
1: Nothing burps better than quail egg, I swear.
3: It's like when you go to a restaurant that has a cocktail menu that looks really good, but when you start reading the descriptions of every cocktail has just like one too many ingredients.
1: Yes.
3: It's like the FNX of cocktails. Like there's just one too many weird things.
1: Yes.
3: In there.
1: Yes, I agree.
3: And I say that lovingly.
1: I mean, it's New England. You got to go with the grilled cam off the grill. Yeah. Toast the bun a little bit.
0: Yes.
3: What about the Old Neighborhood? Onions. You like the Old Neighborhood? They're good, too.
1: I don't think I've had those.
3: Okay, they're good. They're based up by me, the DeMarcus family. I went to school with them.
1: Just keep this in mind that last Saturday, Joey Chestnut ate 68 hot dogs.
3: That's
1: and they're still in there.
3: Oh, God. That's just fermenting.
1: They got to be working their way out.
3: Hot dog soup.
0: How long does it take to extract all those?
3: Well.
1: You know he got that Charmin giant roll, the 2-foot roll?
0: He needs a
3: colonic.
0: No, he needs Danielle's dude witch.
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2: Everybody has their thing that they do to try to look a little younger, a little better, improve yourself.
3: We'll zhuzh it up a little bit.
2: Yes. Tyler likes to put a couple of raw Dom steak tips on his eyes.
4: Yeah, it does. It keeps
3: it
4: the swelling
3: with the
4: down.
3: Puffing.
2: Yeah,
3: it
2: keeps exactly.
4: Yeah. Puffing is what I meant.
2: Look at his eyes. Aren't they amazing?
3: They look fantastic. Not as nice as his hands, but you know.
4: Look at that. By the way, going to Atlantic City, and I've decided, because I'm staying at the Hard Rock, I made this decision.
3: Yeah?
4: I told Chuck off the air, I'm going to tell you on the air, I'm getting a pedicure.
3: Yes! I love this.
4: The pinky toenail.
2: You did tell me that yesterday, like, why is he telling me this?
4: Because the pinky toenail has grown back almost complete.
2: Oh, jeez.
4: Time to
2: you
4: work.
2: You said something else, too. What else?
4: I don't know. What else did I say?
2: Facial.
4: Oh, yeah. I might get a facial, too.
3: Do it.
4: Yeah.
3: Get in there. Get that dry skin off.
4: You got to tell me what I got to do, though.
3: All right.
4: I don't know what to order.
2: We'll discuss filler
3: we'll
2: coming
3: look at the
2: up.
3: Menu.
2: We have a Fountain of Youth update.
4: Nice.
2: On the way from ZLX.

0: 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It's the Chuck Nola Morning Show with Danielle Murr and Tyler. These two are getting ready for some vacation time. Mm-hmm. You're taking off internationally. You're going to Atlantic City.
1: I'm hitting the boardwalk,
2: I mean,
1: baby.
2: Might as well be an international destination. He's going to the Riviera.
1: For me, yeah. At this point in my life, this is a destination.
2: This is it.
0: I don't know anybody who still goes to Atlantic City.
1: I've never been.
0: I've never been either.
2: Yeah. Are you coming back is the question.
1: Yeah.
2: It's a little dangerous.
3: It's amazing. You're going to love it.
0: It's like in every sad movie, it's set in Atlantic City.
1: Listen, you have to understand, I know where I'm going.
0: Yeah.
1: I'm not expecting anything exotic. I know I'm going to a dump. But I'm going to have fun. I'm going to gamble. I'm going to hang out with my boys.
2: Smoke cigars.
0: It's a guy thing.
1: It's a guy thing.
0: But in amongst all of that, you put it out there that you are going to get a pedicure.
1: I'm going to do some self-care.
2: Good for you, buddy. You deserve it. You work really hard.
1: I'm staying at the Hard Rock. They got a tremendous spa. All right? Which they do. The Hard Rock, and one in Vegas, is great. Yeah. They're known for it. So I figure, you know what? I'm like looking at the menu. I'm like, they got everything. I'm like, let's get a facial. Let's get a pedicure. Let's go full.
0: Are you going to get that thing where you put your feet into the water and the fish eat the dead skin off of it?
2: They do fish pedicures at the Hard Rock.
0: Why not?
1: Yes, they do. Look it up. I'm telling you right now. Look it up on.
2: They do fish pedicures at the Hard Rock.
1: Oh, I don't know about those things.
2: Yeah, no.
1: But like they do the thing with
2: the thing.
1: The massage, like you were talking about. You get the leg massage.
0: Eating Tyler's dead flesh.
1: I might even get a mani while I'm at it.
2: Do it. Get a no polish mani.
0: Can they fix that hammer toe?
3: The prosciutto.
1: I will get. Did they do a prosciutto and melon like rub?
2: Let's see.
1: That'd be good.
0: So you're gonna get the facial, the full thing. You're gonna have the cucumber slices on the eyes. They're gonna have the little steam thing blowing on you while they.
2: Yes. They gotta open
0: all
2: the
0: kinds
2: pores.
0: Of oils.
2: Yep. Like when I get my facial with Raquel.
0: Yes.
2: Yep.
1: Yeah.
0: You're into it.
1: You know what? I've never done it before. Why not?
2: You're going to love it because it's just you're actually going to be able to decompress for 5 seconds and take a breath and have somebody else like cater to you.
1: That would be great.
2: Oh, like you don't have a woman in your life. You need this.
1: I might cry right now. I might actually.
0: Hey, how was the guy's weekend in Atlantic City? Oh, my God. I had this avocado scrub that was just to die for.
2: Just do
3: That's
2: at
3: exactly
2: the end.
3: Where this is heading.
1: Honestly, this is when you know it's all going downhill.
2: Yes.
0: It is.
2: But don't give her the nod.
4: You get yourself a nice girl.
2: Don't give her the nod at the end. Like, hey, you want to...
1: If she leans over and whispers in my ear, you want a happy ending? I'm saying yes.
0: Is there a happy ending for a facial?
1: Is there? I don't think they do it at the Hard Rock.
2: I think you got to go down the street for that.
1: Yeah,
2: the place next to the empty furniture store.
1: You got to go down the boardwalk and bang it right at the guy singing next to the trash can.
2: Yes.
3: No. Third door around the corner.
1: Yeah, the third door on the right. Just knock three times and then you're good.
0: Listen for the woman yelling that she's so honey.
2: Okay. Can we still?
1: Wow. I don't know.
2: Even though that's a Hollywood word, can we? Okay.
0: We can.
1: Okay.
2: All right.
5: These horny women will do anything.
0: Our Fountain of Youth update here. Brazilian butt lifts.
2: Yeah, the BBLs.
0: Are huge.
1: Yes. What is this?
2: It's tire filler in your bottom.
0: Basically, yeah.
2: Here's the problem.
1: Moody. Same thing I used to fill a flat last year?
2: Yes. Fix a flat all day long.
0: But they do these like in
2: hotel rooms,
0: gas stations.
2: Units. Yes. We are on the precipice of a big body style change because the toxic diet culture from the early aughts is back and people want to be as skinny as possible. I'm really curious to see what's going to, because butt maxing has been so popular the last decade with people getting their butts bigger because of the Kardashian effect and everything else and people lifting weights.
0: Looking
2: and building
0: like
2: their
0: Aunt
2: glutes.
0: Fanny here.
2: Exactly.
6: Bootylicious.
2: That trend is going away. So I'm curious to see what this is going to do to the industry.
0: All right. Yeah, because starvation is in. You have it's Sharon in. Osbourne. Ariana Grande.
2: Skinny talk is a very big thing.
0: If they look that skinny on TV, when you see them in real life, it has to be shocking.
2: Just drawn.
1: I can't even imagine.
0: So this woman says, I just wanted a peachy bum.
2: Yeah.
0: I should have turned and ran. Shortly after treatment, in which she was injected with 1 liter of filler, she ended up in a hospital with sepsis. 2 years later, she said she still has the scars on her thighs and buttocks from the treatment.
2: Yeah.
0: People are doing this stuff.
2: Yep. You got to go.
0: You just see like an ad.
2: You have to go to a qualified practitioner. You can't. Like, I know people want to save money and, you know, aesthetic tourism is a very big thing right now with, you know, people go to Turkey for the hair implants and the teeth and stuff and you know, boobs in whatever country. But you cannot go to like some back alley person because you could die.
0: But it will always happen. People will try to do it on the cheap.
2: They will.
0: And stuff like this.
7: One in the left flank, one in the buttocks.
0: Exactly. Mm-hmm. How about this guy? I'm sure people have seen him on social media. His name's Brian Johnson, not from AC/DC.
2: I've been following him for years.
0: Yeah, he's this biohacker. He's like a billionaire from Silicon Valley.
2: He launched in 2013. He launched I want to say it was called Braintree. It was a system for like taking international payments, and it was a lot of interest in the business world. So he made a lot of money off that launch.
0: So where you see him on social media is he wants to live forever. He's trying to be immortal.
2: He spends $2 million a year on this.
0: $2 million a year trying to live forever.
2: And he's my age.
0: And he looks like a robot.
2: He does. He looks like a cyborg.
0: Bizarre looking. And he has a son. He's 48 years old. And he says he gets plasma injections from his son, from his son's plasma, to try to stay youthful.
3: It's like out of sci-fi.
0: It is.
2: And he looks like it, too.
0: He does. He looks kind of jaundiced.
2: And he's got the boxed hair color that like you see on a lot of the older male reporters that, you know, they get the graying at the temples and they don't want to quite give it up, but it's too light of a brown for their skin coloring.
3: Key light hits it just right.
2: Yeah.
0: It's so bizarre.
2: Yeah.
0: So he has done so much to himself that his stomach is actually eating itself.
2: He's got this crazy rare like autoimmune, it's like autoimmune gastritis or something.
0: That's what it is.
2: Yeah. And, but, I mean, he takes a cocktail of pills every day when he gets up, so I would imagine that's...
3: people's blood, basically, right?
2: Yeah. He's since stopped the plasma injections from his son, but he was doing it for a long time.
0: I don't know if there's a cure for this.
2: It's incurable.
0: So he's going to die from trying to live forever.
2: That is true irony. Mm-hmm. That is the def... I mean, Alanis Morissette didn't get it right with all of them. Many of those things were technically coincidence.
3: That's Icarus, isn't
2: this
3: it?
2: This is
3: basically that story.
0: See?
2: Wow. You know, I always thought he was like in his mid to late 50s because he did all the bio. I didn't realize he's like, I don't know, 6 weeks younger than I am.
0: Why is he that worried about death at the age of 48?
2: Some of these biohacking people get really obsessed with it. Like, and they go, there's a few people in his camp because I've been following him for probably 5 or 6 years just out of pure fascination.
0: They never have a beer, never eat ice cream.
2: What kind of life is that?
0: He shaves his armpits.
3: So why live?
0: I'm fine with that.
2: I'm fine with a shorn pit. I like a smooth pit.
0: I don't like this guy.
2: I don't want to nestle up under deodorant balls.
0: No, $2 million a year. You know how it all started? A facial in Atlantic City.
1: Oh, stop.
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4: Say it.
5: A wrong-way driver is facing OUI charges after police say he drove a Porsche northbound in the southbound lanes of Route 128 early yesterday morning.
4: Every single week.
5: Every week
4: we have this story. And imagine now, like I heard people call 911 like crazy.
5: Yeah.
4: Imagine the call comes into the cops and they hear it again. They got to go out again. And try to find this guy.
5: And probably try to ram the guy with the cruiser.
4: Yes.
5: Like, who's getting there first? Okay. Who drew the straw? It's on you today, Bill. Let's see. The car crashed into the center median near exit 54A in Woburn around 2:30 a.m. No injuries were reported. No other vehicles involved. Thank God. State police identified the driver as 25-year-old John Tarshi of Lawrence. He was taken into custody on an OUI liquor charge.
4: Bye-bye.
5: So, see ya. Good luck with that one. Sail Boston 2026 kicks off this week with more than 60 ships from around the world arriving for the event that runs July 10th through the 16th. Organizers say about 1 million visitors are expected. The opening ceremony happens Friday. The Grand Parade of Sail set for Saturday. It's going to be very exciting. The event will also include free ship tours, fireworks, and waterfront activities through next Wednesday. Officials are urging people to take the tea if you want to head into town and use other public transportation because there'll be large crowds, street closures, and parking restrictions.
4: Do you think the sailors get an extra ration of condoms before they hit the shore?
5: Is it like the Olympic Village?
2: Just hand it, like, you know those people in Vegas with the cards?
5: Yeah.
2: They're just handing out condoms.
4: Maybe they have a bowl, like, on the way off the ship, like mints at a restaurant.
5: Just grab a handful. Like those little tiny mints in the bowl at the Capitol Grill.
4: Is there a spoon?
5: I'll grab
4: just grab it with your hand.
2: Magnum? No magnums? You guys ran out of magnums?
5: Oh, that's because everyone who didn't need them took them. Very performative.
6: Of course. I have a 9mm automatic.
2: It's all about appearance.
7: You know I meant, did you use a condom?
6: Only sailors use condoms, baby.
7: Not in the 90s, Austin.
6: Well, they should, those filthy beggars. They go from port to port.
4: Oh, behave.
5: Behave. What's the just a quick sidebar? What's the rationale behind the magnum use when you don't need it? And this is just such a guy thing. Just so it's performative because nobody likes condoms. They suck. We get it. Yeah. But to pick something that is actually too big for you, that's not going to fit, and you know, execute the purpose of using the condom in the first place.
4: See, personally, I can't speak of this because I have a size 11 and a half shoe, but. I imagine it's kind of like just a Glad trash bag just hanging.
5: Yeah. Loose. Like you pinch the tip and the rest of it's still loose. It's like a little raincoat. So I'm just like,
4: it's loose.
5: I don't know. I don't understand you guys sometimes.
4: What, do you have to put it like a bread bag tie?
5: Your little zip tie. All right. Okay. Let's see. I got to move things
4: around
5: now.
4: We got off course a
5: little. Okay. We'll stay in that vein. CVS Health has recalled more than 75,000 boxes of medicated hemorrhoidal wipes because the packaging is not child resistant.
4: Oh, God.
8: Asthma. Yeah. Ass man, Jerry. I'm the ass man.
5: Is your name Cosmo Kramer? You are the ass man.
4: What, are kids eating these like Tide Pods?
5: No, you know, it's, you get the witch hazel and they get sick. They stick them in their mouths and they do all kinds of dumb things. So the concern is that the young children could open the packages, be exposed to the wipes. Anyone who has the recalled product should stop using it. Check the recall details for a refund or disposal instructions. The body of the man who went missing after a boat crashed into a jetty at Salisbury Beach Reservation has been found off the coast of Salisbury. Family members had identified him as 49-year-old Vilmar Dorner of North Reading. The crash happened on Friday, July 3rd, just around 10:30 p.m. Two other people on the boat were rescued, taken to local hospitals, but crews were unable to locate Dorner at the time. The Coast Guard had suspended its search Saturday evening. His body was recovered yesterday. The suspected gunman in a Hampton Beach shooting has been identified as 28-year-old Tyshawn Cooper, who's an active duty member of the U.S. Navy assigned to the USS Hampton. Police responded to Ocean Boulevard around 1:19 a.m. Sunday and found a 23-year-old man and 25-year-old woman suffering from gunshot wounds. Both victims were taken to the hospital and are being treated for their injuries. Investigators say they later encountered Cooper nearby. He's alleged to have pulled out a handgun and shot himself as an officer also fired one round. That case remains under investigation. And parents with babies in the NICU at Brigham and Women's say they're worried about the impact of a planned one-day strike that the nurses are taking this week. Strike is scheduled for tomorrow after contract talks stalled over wages, benefits, and working conditions. Because the hospital has contracted with temporary replacement nurses, union nurses say they will not be allowed for 5 days. They won't be allowed to go back for 5 days after the strike. One family whose premature son spent 95 days in the NICU thus far spoke with Boston 25. They say the nurses have become like family, and they're worried for other parents whose babies will remain in the hospital during the staffing
4: it's
5: change.
4: That's
5: true. A tough thing, man.
4: Our son was in the NICU. Yep. I know exactly what it's like, and I wouldn't think the nurses are just going to abandon the NICU, though, right?
5: I don't know I mean, it seems like it's got to be kind of an across-the-board thing if they strike. So I don't know the exact ramification. Like I said, they've got the scabs coming in. Oh, but
4: she said scabs.
5: Yeah, not a good situation. Mm-hmm. So our thoughts go out to all of you who are affected by this. Finally, heavy rain across southern Mass has prompted a flood watch today, with the biggest concern in southeastern parts of the state. Forecasters say 1 to 3 inches of rain is expected south of the Mass Pike. Some localized areas could see 3 to 4 inches. Good for your lawn. Showers could linger into the evening commute and slow traffic down in affected areas, so be mindful of that. Boston, though, not expected to see major flooding. Skies should begin clearing tomorrow. In Boston right now, 66 degrees with rain. Rain looks like it's going to continue right into the afternoon. And tomorrow, a little bit of rain possible, but we will see a high of 80 later in the day. So at least that's a plus. I'm Danielle. That's your download.
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2: Well, if you went to bed early last night before the U.S.-Belgium game was over and you woke up and you're thinking, hey, maybe they made a comeback.
4: Ooh.
2: They did not.
4: Whoops.
2: Probably got worse. They got just absolutely torched 4-1. Was the final, and everybody's blaming it on the newly discovered Trump curse.
4: Because it got the red card overturned.
2: It got the red card overturned. Everybody was like, even if they win, it's tainted. Oh, I don't know where you land on that, but
4: the world was hating on us. Hey. Belgium wanted to go to some world sport court or something and get us kicked out.
2: They were ready to go to the Supreme Court of Sports, whatever that is.
4: Yes.
2: Well, you remember in the NBA Finals, Knicks Spurs game 3 at Madison Square Garden, the only game the Knicks lost in the whole series was the big Trump game when he showed up. So they think there's a Donald Trump sports curse now. I'm not going to argue it. In yesterday's other game, Spain beat Portugal 1-0. It was Ronaldo's World Cup career-ending game.
4: That's it.
2: Very sad.
4: He's 41.
2: 41, he's done.
4: And it's a legend.
2: Yes, they'll play Belgium in the quarterfinals on Friday. The last two round of 16 matches are this afternoon. Argentina and Egypt at noon, and Switzerland and Colombia at 4. And the quarterfinals start here in Foxborough on Thursday with France and Morocco. All right, so the Celtics finally manned up, hit the podium, and started talking about the Jaylen Brown trade. Celtics president of basketball operations, Brad Stevens, and, of course, lead governor, Bill Chisholm, emphasized the decision to make the deal for veteran Paul George and the draft picks. It was about everybody's new favorite catchword, optionality.
4: Optionality.
2: Daniel, can you go to the dictionary and see if that's actually a word?
5: Oh, it is.
2: I never heard it. Have you heard the word?
5: Optionality is the quality of having choices, flexibility, or the freedom to adapt.
2: Okay.
4: Sounds like something you would hear on a cruise. It's got a lot of optionality.
5: Yeah. Which package would you like?
11: Or a slide deck.
4: Yeah.
5: Oh.
2: Well, Stevens began the press conference by thanking Jaylen Brown for what he's done for the Celtics and, of course, the city of Boston.
12: You know, when Jaylen came here as a 19-year-old, we knew that he had a lot of talent. And a lot of ability to impact people in a lot of different ways. You know, he talked all the time about his admiration for Bill Russell and all that he meant in the community. And Jaylen has done an amazing job, and I'm heartened to know that, and I think we all know that he will continue to do stuff here.
2: Then he was asked about the burning Jason Tatum rumor.
13: Brad, what, if any, input did Jason have on this decision? And
12: none.
2: Yeah, you could tell he was aggravated with that question the second he started asking.
4: Next question.
2: There you go. They finally took the podium and answered some questions.
4: Wow, he was here 10 years. 10 years.
5: 10 years.
2: 19 years old, man.
5: Wow,
4: that's big.
2: That's big. That's big loss.
4: There has to be more to this story.
2: I don't know, man. But a crappy trade. Nobody likes it. Sox are on a 9-game road trip before the All-Star break. It continues tonight in Chicago with 3 against the first-place American League Central White Sox. Peyton Tolley gets the start at 7:40. Finally, you got a Wimbledon update for you. Taylor Fritz, the lone American left in the men's bracket, advances to the quarterfinals. He'll find out his opponent in just a few hours. World number one, Jannik Sinner, and the legend, Novak Joker Djokovic, star in the first two quarterfinals matches this morning, and the first two quarterfinal matches on the women's side also going down this morning. The highlight, of course, is the All-American match between Jessica Pegula and Coco Gauff. That's sports. I'm Tyler. This is the Chuck Nolan Morning Show on ZLX. Rewind. Catch highlights from the everyday show every morning at 5 a.m., and then, of course, the full week show at 7 o'clock Saturday morning.
4: Wow, that's a full sports report, isn't it? That's why it's award-winning.
5: I mean,
4: that's what
2: I'm
4: it is.
2: For myself.
4: All right.
2: Thank you. Yeah.
5: I need a cocktail after that. That was
4: done.
5: A lot.
4: 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We have a pair of two-day passes to the Levitate Music and Arts Festival, Marshfield, July 18th and 19th, Alanis Morissette, and so many more bands. You could be there for both days. And what do we have to do to get them there, Pelosi?
11: Well, you just have to get 3 out of 5. It's a 5 and 5, my friend.
4: 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The classic 5 and 5.
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15: 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I'm ripping a page out of the Judas Priest history books. 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
4: We got a music festival coming up. The Levitate Music and Arts Festival. Marsh Vegas, July 18th and 19th. Alanis Morissette. So many more artists over 2 days. I got a pair of 2-day passes waiting for you at 877-617-100.7. Pelosi has put together one of his masterful five and fives. Five songs in 5 seconds. You just have to give us three of those, title and artist, and you're good to go. Sean from North Attleboro is on his way in. He's, you sell butt filler? What is it? What do you do?
30: Viagra.
4: Okay.
5: Okay.
4: There we go.
5: Oh, sildenafil.
4: There we go. All right.
30: Yeah.
4: All right, you ready? Or should we wait 20 minutes? All right, here we go. Here's the five in five. All right, that's just the first time. I know it's a lot. It's a lot to take in. You're trying to drive at the same time. Here we go. Let me play it again.
2: Fast.
4: Yeah, it does. Life comes at you.

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1: Go on.
0: Fire, Jimi Hendrix. Mm-hmm. And Buddy Holly, Weezer.
2: No.
3: Didn't do bad. But
1: that might be Drunk Rob's best performance ever.
3: It might be.
4: Mm-hmm.
3: There's no consolation prize, though. Crystal from Franklin. Good morning, Crystal.
5: Good morning.
3: All right, I can hear the confidence. Let me play it again because it's been a little while. 5 and 5. All right, let's see if you can do what the U.S. soccer team could not do last night.
1: Close it out.
3: What do we have?
5: Oh, that was terrible. All right. I got Drive by the Cars, Buddy Holly by Weezer, and The Black Crowes. Remedy.
3: Oh, God!
1: Oh! Come on. Crystal!
3: Wow.
4: I really am the Riddler. I'm becoming a super villain.
3: There's a curse over this one. Could you light some sage for us, Danielle?
6: Yes. Just get rid of. I'll have to do it after the last thing in here.
3: Milford Mary, good morning. Mary?
6: Mayor.
7: Hello? Mayor. No, I'm Mary Paul.
6: Oh, okay.
1: Well, two people name either way.
6: Sure.
3: Paulie!
6: Mary Paul. Same thing.
7: How we doing, guys?
6: Great.
3: We're doing well.
7: All right, so I got Hard to Handle, Black Crowes, Buddy Holly, Weezer, and Drive by the Cars.
3: There it is. There it is. Nice. Free Will by Rush. Drive by the Cars.

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1: Wow. What a job that was. Congratulations, man. You cut through it all. You got yourself a pair of two-day passes to the Levitate Music and Arts Festival, Marshfield, July 18th and 19th. Nice job.
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3: 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Thanks a lot, guys.
1: 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Hang on. Don't go anywhere.
0: Wow.
4: Pauly!
1: I'm going to take a couple hits of Oxygen, like Rod Stewart doing a concert. We're going to come back with Am I the A-Hole? As Danielle returns with drama.
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5: All right. We get an email from Lindsay in Scituate. She says, my husband's side of the family is Italian. And first of all, we know that. I don't know if I'd hold the applause, guy, because this gets a little tricky.
4: Uh-oh.
5: Every summer, they throw a huge 4th of July party in Rhode Island. So we drove down this weekend with our 6-year-old daughter. There were probably about 50 or 60 people at the party. A lot of distant relatives and cousins that my husband sees maybe once a year. My daughter gets anxious when she has to say hi to a bunch of adults that she doesn't know, so I usually don't force her to do the whole parade of hugs and kisses. My husband, however, thinks she should have to go up to every adult, say hello, and give them a hug and a kiss because that's how he grew up.
6: That's the Italian way. Oof. Gotta.
5: I pushed back because she was very clearly uncomfortable having to do it. I'm trying to teach her about body autonomy, and while I understand being polite to family, I don't think that politeness should mean teaching a little girl that she has to hand out affection like party favors just because an adult expects it. My husband and I got into a big fight about it the next day, and I want to know if I'm the a-hole for trying to protect my daughter from all these weirdo uncles.
4: This is the part of the show where Tyler goes full Godfather era Italian on us.
6: Yeah, this is, I mean, what is it? Who is
5: this lady? Say hi to your uncle. Say hi. I'm Italian.
4: He's scary. Smells like cheese.
5: First of all, it's Scamorza. Just go say hi.
6: First of all, she's calling them weirdo uncles.
5: Yeah.
4: Yeah.
6: Why are they weird? They just...
5: Oh, you don't know. There might be a backstory.
7: Oh!
6: She's 6 years old, for God's sake. It's not like she's some 16-year-old.
5: Have you ever been a 6-year-old and had an uncle turn their head when you go to give him a kiss on the cheek? It's very uncomfortable.
6: I mean, if that's what's going on... If that's what's going on, that's a different story. But she didn't specify any of that.
5: No.
6: I think she's just overprotective. She's the a-hole. I'm going to call it right now. I don't even need to hear the rest.
4: You even did the hand movements, too, when you said that.
6: Get out of here.
4: Get out of here.
6: People, I mean, all my friends and cousins got kids. All the kids
5: always say hi to Uncle Tyler.
6: Yeah. The kids always run up and say, hey. And it's like,
5: it's because you hand out cash.
7: Oh.
5: Hello.
4: I would never do that to a kid. Force them to do that. It's just awkward. It's awkward for them. Like, if I have a relative or something that's a younger person, I'll just come over maybe, and you can sense whether or not they want you near them, and you judge it by that.
5: They're hiding behind their dad's like, no, pull them out, say hello.
4: Yeah. Yeah. I see people do that, and I see how the kid reacts.
6: The kid will live.
4: The kid will live, yeah.
5: With trauma but it's for the rest of their life that they're going to have to get copays.
6: Stop it.
5: Thank God you don't have kids.
6: God.
5: I'm conflicted on this one because I see both sides of it. Like, I get the Italian thing and, you know, the go say hi to this. This is why I hate wakes. Because I always have to go to my mother. I'm like, is that the DiVolios, the D'Amicos, the Capecchis? Which branch of the family is this one from? Mm-hmm. Is that Uncle Michael's second
8: not
5: thing
8: somebody
5: from
8: somebody died. It's because of the social interaction.
5: It has nothing to do with the death. Like, we knew it was coming, you know? Is Uncle Bobo here? Like, I don't know. But I also understand the bodily autonomy thing. Like, that's a big lesson for kids to learn, especially girls. Like, I see a lot of parents going through this with their kids, struggling on how to teach this while also teaching them how to be respectful. So I got to think about this a little bit more.
4: I know.
5: I'm stuck on the fence.
4: I get that. Yeah. I understand that. And I understand both of you being Italian, you've been exposed to all that.
5: But it's about respect, Chuck.
4: Yes. From the Irish side of the world over here, we have all kinds of guilt and we don't like to touch each other.
5: That's fair.
8: No touching.
5: Yeah, no touching. No touching.
6: But Danielle, the first time I met you, you gave me the biggest hug ever. That's how you were brought up. That's how you greet people.
5: But as a grown-ass adult.
4: Yes.
5: Well, I'm also a person who craves physical touch and affection, so that's how I get that. I also have a great rack. I like to share it.
6: So it was just a cheap feel? Is that all, that's all it was?
4: That was a great answer. That was a great answer. But it's different for a kid.
5: It is. especially a little kid, like, oh, it's so uncomfortable.
4: And especially if this is a huge gathering, it's just overwhelming. You're a little kid, you're looking up at everybody.
5: Yeah.
4: And all these people are coming at you, and they're squeezing you, holding you. You got, like, 18 layers of different shades of red lipstick on your cheek.
5: Oh, you smell like Jean Nattay for a week.
4: You smell like Jean Nattay.
6: See, you think of it as trauma. I think it toughens you up.
5: Have you met
4: It's not about toughening anybody up.
5: No.
6: Learn how to deal with uncomfortable situations. You got to do it. You got to say hi to the family. You have to.
5: But that could turn into you feeling like you have to give a guy a mouth hug after a nice dinner, too.
6: All right, that's taking it way too far.
4: Do you break out two pairs of oversized boxing gloves like the Boys Town movie and say to the boys, let's settle this in the backyard?
6: If it has to be done, that has to be done.
4: Mm-hmm. Shirts off, boys. Let's go.
5: Pistols at dawn.
6: We're going to get inside the octagon.
4: You're so old school.
5: It's the bocce ball court.
6: It's a family thing. It's an event. Right. Greet people. What's wrong with greeting people?
4: Yeah, but they're strangers. This kid doesn't know them.
6: They're not strangers. These are her uncles.
4: I understand. It's family, but you could say it's family, but it's a stranger coming up to you.
5: Uncle Mickey coming up, telling her she's developing beautifully.
4: What is that, a training bra?
6: She's six. You
3: know about the cup sizes?
6: She's only 6 years old.
5: Uh-huh. They make the comments sometimes, though.
6: I've never seen that.
5: What are they putting in the milk these days, Sylvia?
3: Oh, come on.
5: Trust me, they get weird. I've overheard some things.
6: So you had that rack at six?
5: I didn't get this rack until I was in my 30s.
4: 877-617-1007. Call or text.
5: Oh!
4: They were just on display on Instagram as well.
6: Yeah, they were.
5: They were. Go check out the post. I got a great hat this weekend.
6: What a thirst trap that was. Holy cow.
5: Danielle.mer if you're inclined.
4: You can also download the free iHeartRadio app. Use the talkback button. What do you think? It's family. Everybody, hug, kiss.
6: Say hi.
4: Look at you.
6: Be respectful.
5: Oh, what
4: you're
5: a big
4: growing
5: girl.
4: Up, aren't you? Huh?
5: Here's $100. Don't tell your mother.
6: She's got $100 bills.

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1: Today it's all about La Familia. We heard from Lindsay in Scituate. 4th of July, every year, huge party, huge family party in Rhode Island. Big Italian family.
2: Yep.
1: Everybody brought antipasto. There's like 30 of them there.
2: Yep. Homemade stracciatella. The wine, you get the homemade wine that you get to break open. Grandfather and Uncle Musty made, and you could pretend it's good, but it's not.
1: Is it in the gallon jug with the handle on it that you can barely get your finger through?
2: Yeah, you can't. That's so performative. That loop of glass is useless.
3: A lot of pastry boxes, cannolis, sciadelle.
2: The bakery string.
4: Take the cannoli.
1: What about the rice balls? Are they having the rice balls?
3: Arancini.
2: Yeah, they'll have a tray of them. Maybe they brought them down from Spinelli's.
3: He refuses to say the actual word.
2: I know. It's all right. There's only so much we can do with them.
1: You go in the North End, it says rice balls. I've seen it. Rice balls.
3: It's for the people like you who don't understand how to say it.
1: Like what? What do you mean, people like you? He said people like you.
2: Pale people.
1: So anyway,
3: pale people.
1: They have a 6-year-old daughter. She gets nervous around people that she's not comfortable with. So Lindsay's kind of protective of that, easing her through the whole process of the family. Whereas her husband is
2: you don't have to hug Uncle Ronnie if you don't want.
1: Well, her husband's like, you got to hug Uncle Ronnie. And every aunt, every uncle.
2: What about Uncle Rennie?
1: Yes, he just got out of jail. He did his time. He's okay now.
2: He's never in jail. He owned a lovely roast beef place in East Boston. How dare you?
1: All right.
3: Does he have an ankle bracelet?
2: No.
1: So Lindsay's wondering, am I the a-hole for protecting her from this onslaught of family love?
2: It's a lot.
1: 877-617-1007. Call or text or leave us a talkback on the free iHeartRadio app. What do you think about this? Tyler, obviously. It's just funny how your Italian flag comes out sometimes and just unfurls and starts waving around all over the place.
3: Do you see the hat I'm wearing today?
2: I mean, it's a fitting day for the hat.
1: Got the Italia hat on.
2: 617 texter says, as a mother with 2 young daughters, I never force them to hug and kiss another adult if they don't want to. I always leave it up to them and offer another option, like giving a high five.
1: There.
2: Any adult who gets upset because a child who barely knows them doesn't want to hug and kiss them is the real a-hole here.
1: We can stop right there.
2: That's it.
1: We can stop right there.
3: Go to commercials.
1: That's it. That's it, exactly. I like that. Like the high five, the fist bump.
2: Do something else. Like, you could teach the respect of the hello, but the touching, I think the touching thing this day and age wasn't as big of a deal. 70s and 80s, you know, you had your weird uncle that would hand you the beer to take the sip for the photo, and then he'd pat you on the butt, and everybody acted like it was normal. You can't do that now.
3: It's a part of, like, you know how many uncomfortable hugs I had to give both my Aunt Marie's, even the one with the hairy mole on her face?
1: Yes.
3: I had no choice.
2: And that thing was like a tree branch. It hit you in the face.
1: Yeah, you remember how uncomfortable it was. I remember the same thing as a kid because most of my aunts and uncles were chain smokers. And they would come at me like, oh my God,
3: dude,
1: what is that?
3: All my aunts and uncles smoked, and I had to hug and kiss every single one of them. It made a man out of me.
5: Yeah.
2: Where's the man? Is he in the room with us?
3: He's here, don't worry about
5: it. Last time he was close to a woman.
3: He's getting a facial in a few days, but he's here.
1: He made you the man that you are today.
2: I just want to credit myself with an hour and 40 in the show of him talking about getting a facial, and I've not gone down that road. You know which one I'm talking about.
1: You have been fighting it.
2: Yes, you have been.
1: I know it's very difficult for you.
2: So instead, I'll indulge in this. 339 text, Tyler gets it wrong again. You can greet people, but no 6-year-old should ever have to hug and kiss anyone ever.
3: Yeah, that guy's Irish.
2: Meanwhile, our friend Kevin says it's age-based discrimination. She is the a-hole. You have only one family, and as long as they're not pulling a Michael Jackson or sniffing the kid, she's totally the a-hole. She should spend time in a retirement home and learn that older people are wonderful, they have life experience, and they can share a lot of good information that's great for a young mind.
1: Well, sure, but it's not about the older person, it's about the kid.
2: Yeah, it's about the 6-year-old named Cora, who's not going to be able to interpret a back-in-my-day story.
1: As an adult, you should be able to read the room, like, all right, this kid's kind of uncomfortable, I'm going to give her some room.
2: 508 text, not the a-hole. As an adult, that still makes me feel uncomfortable. My family does the same thing. Good old Irish goodbye is perfectly fine. Say bye to a few people, key people, then disappear.
1: Love that.
3: Oh, in my family, if you Irish goodbye'd,
1: that's the end.
2: You get 17 text. Where are you? Did you leave? You better come back here and say goodbye.
3: Crucified.
2: Auntie Yvonne's looking for you.
6: Bye!
3: Crucified if you ever did that. It took a good half hour to leave an event?
2: Oh, I have to, but when we go to family events, I have to tell my mother at least an hour before we want to go. Because I'm like, if you want to leave in an hour, you better start doing the rounds now. Arlene! Where is there another tray? Give it to Kathy. You better start saying goodbye to everybody now.
1: Are you walking around with the arm over the coat as a signal? I am leaving.
2: Yeah.
3: That was the
2: keywords.
3: Are you
2: going?
1: This is my exit strategy.
3: Yep. Those are the keywords.
2: Wayne, honey, good to see you too. Ron, I love you. Rocky, it's a pleasure as always.
3: My father would look at my mom and he would just go start saying goodbye.
2: Yeah. Because it takes, because you have to have the same conversations again.
3: Yes.
2: The ones you already did at the hello and midway through the meal. Now you have to, the lobster gravy was unbelievable.
4: I know. Food. Where are you going? You got to take some of this food.
2: 100.7.
3: Hold on, before you go.
1: Oh my God.
3: It was an hour.
1: I do the Irish goodbye. I did it over the weekend.
3: Oh, can we please tell that story at some point today?
1: No, we got to take a talk back.
6: Yeah, sorry. My kid is only going to be hugging the immediate family, the extended, the people we barely even see and hardly know. Nah, we're good. Last thing I want is for my kid to smell of stale cigars, whiskey, and taboo perfume. Have a good day.
1: See, it's horrifying.
2: Taboo. We brought the taboo out.
1: It's horrifying. It stays with you.
2: She smells like Nivea cream.
3: I'm not saying I'm changing my mind, but this 774 text has got me.
2: I mean, we can't really read it verbatim, but should we dance around it?
3: Dance. You go ahead, dance.
2: All right. Dance, Spider.
3: Dance.
2: As someone whose uncle was, we'll say, inappropriate with them, okay. Mom is not the a-hole.
3: It rhymes with fiddled.
1: Oh, God.
5: Yeah, I think we got that.
1: Yeah, all right.
7: Our kid probably doesn't have any friends in school because her stupid mother probably said, don't talk to anybody new.
2: That tracked.
1: There's that voice.
2: That was right out of Central Casting.
3: There you go. Yeah, there it is.
4: Ain't nothing wrong with it.
2: Thanks for helping us not make that point. 508 text, I think forcing a child to give affection, family or not, undercuts the no means no message. I agree with that 100%. Mm-hmm. It also erodes their sense of autonomy over their own body. I suggest that my child give so-and-so affection, but the choice is theirs ultimately.
1: I like that.
2: Yeah.
1: I like that. Yeah. Nice job.
2: Yeah.
3: Just give hugs. Say
5: most
3: hi.
5: Most people seem sane.
3: It's all right to greet people. What are we doing in 2026? Can't say hi, can't hug somebody.
2: Let me tell you, the terror of piling into my grandparents' Cadillac to go down to my Uncle Frank's for the bocce tournament every year, knowing that I was going to have to go through this 600 times, mod on. Oh.
3: You made it, didn't you?
2: Barely. And look at me. I'm a mess. I'm a mess.
3: Look at what
5: you in high school
2: I'm a social
5: now?
2: Mess.
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2: Another chance for you to get to the show on us. 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You can be there with the Classic Rock Challenge, 8:10. 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
4: Now, I remember back in the day when the pandy first started, I had to do hourly COVID updates.
5: I do.
4: Including death tolls.
5: Yeah.
4: Me and my pal Mutt, every hour, having to tell people all the depressing news. I kind of feel like we need a Strait of Hormuz update every hour on whether it's open or closed, because
5: it changes constantly.
4: It's constant.
5: Didn't some ship get attacked?
4: Yes. There was a ship that caught fire early this morning after being struck by a projectile. I think it might have been a British ship. So then I think they shut it down again.
5: Well, I heard that the price of a barrel of oil also went up like $10.
4: Oh, good.
5: So
4: there's that.
5: Up and down, up and down.
4: Do you even look anymore? Like, I feel fortunate that I'm in a position in life where I can just say I have to fill my tank. And, like, yeah, it sucks if it's more expensive. But I don't have to sit there and be like, okay, I can only put 7 gallons of gas in my car right now.
5: But
4: it's just like, I think about people who are living paycheck to paycheck and on a shoestring budget.
5: So hard. Yeah.
4: And like, you're making the, you're like, okay, do I need gas to get to work, or do I want to buy like this other essential thing for my household? It's insane.
5: And as I go by stations, I see it varying so much for regular from $3.68 to $3.99.
4: And it changes so fast.
5: Yes.
4: Like last week before I left for my trip, it was like, I saw $3.89 one place, and then I went the next day, it was $4.29. I'm like, how did we have a 40-cent jump in one day?
5: In one day.
4: And then, shockingly, I paid $4.99 a gallon in the Hamptons, which I thought was cheap.
5: For the Hamptons?
4: For the Hamptons.
5: Probably.
4: I was very, in Montauk, I was very surprised to pay $4.99. Like,
6: Love
4: I was expecting,
6: it. Bring the car around, would you?
4: Yes. I was expecting it to be like $5.59, $5.69. So... Well, I don't know.
5: When you're gassing up the Lamborghini, it's not a problem.
4: Well, you know, a lot of G-Wagons and Range Rovers. Did see a lot of Rivians, too. Bunch of Teslas, more Rivians.
5: I like the Rivians.
4: Was interesting. Yeah.
5: With the funny headlights.
4: Yeah. They get those weird little headlight things and the light bar, which is also strange. Got another wrong way driver facing OUI charges. I just, every week, I'm doing these stories and I'm just over it. And I don't necessarily know that it's the news cycle pushing it. I don't recall a time where we've had this many incidents.
5: I don't either. If it happened one time years ago, it would be a big deal.
4: It would be a big deal. And now it's every friggin' week. This time it was a Porsche going northbound in the southbound lanes of 128 early yesterday morning. I think it was like 2:30 a.m. Car crashed into the center median near exit 54A in Woburn. No injuries reported, no other vehicles involved, thank God. State police identified the driver as 25-year-old John Tarshi of Lawrence. He was taken into custody on an OUI liquor charge.
5: 25-year-old in a Porsche.
4: Yeah, hammered, yeah. Allegedly. So, I'm done with overnight driving. It's very rare that I have occasion to be out late. I'm done.
5: You're staying out of the left lane, too. You've said that. Did you use the left lane on the way back?
4: Yeah, but that was during the day.
5: Oh.
4: That was yesterday. I was there in the morning.
5: She makes a bold statement. Puts it out there. It was during the day.
4: Well, you can see a lot more clearly if there's somebody coming the wrong way and there's a lot more traffic.
5: 2:30
4: in the morning.
5: Because you're usually yelling at somebody in the center lane, so I don't know if you're looking straight ahead.
4: If I'm yelling at anybody, it's going to be the person in the left lane, Chuck. You know that. Don't make false accusations.
2: Stay out of the left lane. Just do yourself a favor.
4: Just please.
2: I already told my friend, we're road tripping to AC. I'm like, stay out of the left lane.
4: You're not doing it.
5: You're not
4: flipping.
2: Ride in the middle. I don't care.
4: Yeah.
2: It'll take the extra 20 minutes to get there.
4: That's it. What's it like to have patience? That's nice. Sail Boston 2026 kicks off this week. More than 60 ships from around the world will be arriving. The event takes place July 10th to the 16th. Organizers say about 1 million visitors are expected.
5: 4 million.
4: 4 million now.
5: Four million,
4: we've updated it.
5: 4 million people, 6 bathrooms.
4: Are there that many?
5: Yeah.
4: I thought it was five.
5: No, that's
4: five porta potties that have not been emptied.
5: It's going to be epic.
4: You get the mound in the middle. Get the TP mountain with the brown thing on the top. You know exactly what I'm talking about.
6: Reaching for your sunglasses.
4: Yep. Are you looking? Are you leaving that one? If there's another one open, do you ditch that one?
5: Do you drop your phone in? Do you go after it?
4: Probably not. Not if it's. I don't know.
5: Not on.
4: I don't know. I have Apple Care Plus.
5: Not
4: so
5: on
4: at
5: Tall
4: this point,
5: Ships Week. No,
4: it's worth the $25 a month or whatever the charge is. I'll get the replacement. Like, can you take a picture of my phone in the porta potty for evidence to send to Apple? It's still pinging in the porta potty.
5: On Tall Ships Week, I'm not going in there because they've been eating a lot of salt cod.
6: Oh. That hardtack, man.
4: Yeah.
6: Reconstitutes.
4: Well, anyway. If you're planning on heading in for the opening ceremony on Friday or the Grand Parade of Sail on Saturday or any other event or tour or thing that's happening with Sail Boston, officials are urging you to use the MBTA in public transportation because we'll have large crowds, lots of street closures, and there's going to be nowhere to park.
5: Nowhere.
4: So good luck with that. Plus, then you have the Amazon drivers, Uber Eats, DoorDash, Grubhub. Everybody's dropping off, picking up, doing all that. It's going to be a whole thing.
5: E-bikes flying around. Stop. Delivering food.
4: I'm so tired. The scooters, the e-bikes. Nobody's paying it. They're going across six lanes of traffic. I got to get these tacos to this man in Charlestown. It's a whole thing. Sad news out of Salisbury. The body of a man who went missing after a boat crashed into a jetty at Salisbury Beach Reservation has been found off the coast. Family members identified him as 49-year-old Vilmar Dorner of North Reading. Crash happened on Friday, just about 10:30 p.m. Two other people on the boat were rescued and taken to local hospitals, but crews were unable to find Dorner until yesterday. The suspected gunman in a Hampton Beach shooting has been identified as 28-year-old Tyshawn Cooper, an active-duty member of the U.S. Navy assigned to USS Hampton. Police responded to Ocean Boulevard just after 1 a.m. on Sunday and found a 23-year-old man and a 25-year-old woman suffering from gunshot wounds. Both victims were taken to the hospital and are being treated for their injuries. Investigators say officers later encountered Cooper nearby, where he pulled out a handgun and shot himself as an officer also fired one round. That case remains under investigation. Parents with babies in the NICU at Brigham and Women's say they're worried about the impact of a planned one-day nurses' strike this week. Strike is scheduled for tomorrow after contract talks stalled over wages, benefits, and working conditions. The hospital has contracted with temporary replacement nurses. Union nurses say they will not be allowed back for 5 days after the strike because of this temporary contract. And there's one family who spoke with Boston 25. They have a premature baby who has spent 95 days so far in the NICU. They say the nurses are like family, and they're worried for other parents whose babies are going to be staying in the NICU during the staffing change.
5: I get that, because all of a sudden you have new people coming in. They don't know what's going on.
4: Yeah.
5: Like these other nurses who've been working the whole with time. Your child for 95 days.
4: Yeah. They don't know. So hopefully
5: they got to resolve this quickly.
4: I hope so. I really hope they can come to terms, because, you know, it's such important work that they're doing, and this disruption is going to be really hard. But I get why they strike. I understand it. Finally, CVS Health has recalled more than 75,000 boxes of medicated hemorrhoidal wipes because the packaging is not child resistant.
5: Do they smell like poopsicle?
4: They smell like witch hazel, which is a very specific scent. The poopsicle is I just keep puffing it. It's so good.
5: You got to tell a story.
4: I will.
5: You got to explain.
2: It makes no sense to me.
4: Well, Dude Wipes came up with their poopsicle, but they smell like a bomb pop, like the rocket pop.
5: The red, white, and blue.
4: And they smell just like it.
5: So where do you keep it?
4: Do you have it
5: on a counter in the kitchen?
4: I bought a 5-pack. So I have 3 in the basement in my closet where I have the overflow of cleaning supplies. I have 1 in the upstairs bathroom, and then I have 1 on the kitchen counter. And every once in a while, I crack that thing open and I go...
2: That is absolutely, that's disgusting.
4: Why is
6: it not
4: disgusting?
6: Please shut up.
5: It's just bizarre.
4: You have scented hand soap. Why is it any different?
2: That's weird. That's the FBI will investigate you over something like that.
4: Why? Because I'm smelling something. What's the difference between that and opening a candle at TJ Maxx and taking a huff off that?
5: They're Dude Wipes.
2: So you're saying a 6-year-old can't hug an aunt and uncle, but you're going to sniff Dude Wipes and get off on it.
4: It's not like they're used, and I'm not getting off on it.
5: Somebody comes into your house, they go into the kitchen, on the counter in the kitchen, there's a pack of Dude Wipes.
4: I crack it open every once in a while and eat a little. Yeah, it's a little scent therapy.
5: Put the sticky top back down on it so they don't dry out.
4: So they don't have the sticky top. They have Dude Wipes actually has an exceptionally good, and hashtag not sponsored, but I will accept a sponsorship if you want. They have a really good locking mechanism on their little flap.
5: All right, because you got to keep them moist.
4: You got to keep them moist. If they dry out, they're useless. Otherwise, I use the water wipes. They have the sticky top, and I always have to put it face down because, you know, the stickiness goes away after.
5: Do you ever take
7: on target?
5: Do you ever take 1 or 2 of them out and just hang them from the rearview mirror, just every now and then?
4: No, but every once in a while, I will wipe my hands with them and then do a little.
5: Oh my God!
4: Listen, I bring scented hand soap in here for everybody. Okay,
5: Dude Wipes.
4: It's good stuff. It's so bad. Okay, get out of here, Aquadigio.
2: When you scratch your taint, do you sniff your fingers too?
5: Hello.
6: Okay, let's keep moving.
4: There's the logical boundary, and then
5: there's a line.
4: There's a gray space in which Tyler exists.
6: No gray matter.
4: Look at him.
5: That just came out, didn't it? Should I have hit the button?
7: Did I say that?
5: I probably should have hit the button.
7: No, you don't have to. That was fine. Go ahead.
5: You know what? I'm going to make a call here.
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9: 100.7 seconds of sports with Tyler.
7: Yeah, give me a minute.
4: Yeah, take a breath.
7: All right, here we go.
4: I thought you said I was all right.
7: Anyway, there was a soccer game last night, the World Cup. U.S. lost to Belgium 4-1. They're calling it the Donald Trump curse. This is twice now. A lot of people, look, there's differing opinions. People are saying, oh, it's super American what he did and, you know, blah, blah, blah. And then there's other people saying he tainted the game because even if they won, it wouldn't look good.
5: It'd be an asterisk.
7: We'll just leave it there. You can decide where your opinion stands. But at the end of the day, when this guy gets involved in a sporting event, it usually goes bad. You remember the NBA Finals, Knicks Game 3, Madison Square Garden. The only game they lost in the entire series was the game that he went to. And then he does this.
5: Are there more examples of this also?
7: Well, he's 2 for 2.
5: Okay.
7: We'll see. He still has, what, another year and a half, 2 years to go in this term?
5: Yeah.
7: So we'll see if the Donald Trump curse continues. In yesterday's other game, Spain beat Portugal 1-0. It was Ronaldo's final World Cup game ever. There were tears. There were goodbyes. It was very sad. They'll play Belgium in the quarterfinals on Friday. You got 2 more round of 16 matches today. Argentina and Egypt at noon, and Switzerland and Colombia at 4 o'clock. And the start of the quarterfinals is Thursday, right here in our backyard in Foxborough, France and Morocco, 4 o'clock in the afternoon. So, Celtics president of basketball operations, Brad Stevens, and Bill Chisholm, the lead governor, they finally sat at the table with microphones and reporters and started answering questions. This happened yesterday. Brad Stevens started it off by thanking Jaylen Brown for what he's done for the Celtics and the city of Boston.
10: You know, when Jaylen came here as a 19-year-old, we knew that he had a lot of talent and a lot of ability to impact people in a lot of different ways. You know, he talked all the time about his admiration for Bill Russell and all that he meant in the community. And Jaylen has done an amazing job, and I'm heartened to know that, and I think we all know that he will continue to do stuff here.
5: He probably had his best year last year.
7: He did have his best year. Yeah, he also said it was his favorite year without Jason Tatum.
5: He also got us a championship, too.
7: And he was the MVP of the finals. Just 2 years ago. Just 2 years ago.
5: What's going on?
7: NBA All-Star, like the whole thing. So, all right, so Dan Shaughnessy has been very vocal about this. Shags. Obviously, it's what he does. His article just condemned the Celtics for this trade, as is everybody. They're calling it a Mookie Betts-level disaster of a trade.
5: All basketball fans across the country saying the Celtics got fleeced.
7: And he was there at the press conference. He was grilling Brad Stevens. He kept saying over and over again that I don't understand what you're getting at. So here's Brad after he grilled him on the fan aspect of the whole thing.
10: Yeah, sure. Okay. Yeah. No, I get it. Like, hey, listen, I lost sleep over the fan part of this. Yeah. I get it. Like, there's a bunch of 7 jerseys around. I'm pretty sure I bought a couple. Yeah, somebody asked me earlier today, do you miss coaching? I said I did this week.
5: Sounds pissed.
7: Yeah. But look, he's getting raked over the coals.
5: Yeah.
7: And deservedly so, and he knows it.
5: But it's good that he came out and he faced it, because he has to. He can't just hide like John Henry. Oops, I said that.
4: Yeah. Oops, you said it again.
7: And here's one more clip. He was asked about, well, the one everybody wants to know, the Jason Tatum rumor.
11: Brad, what, if any, input did Jason have on this decision? And
10: None.
7: <That's> you didn't let him finish the question. That's it. Jaylen Brown is a Philadelphia 76er. We'll see what happens. Sox in the middle of a 9-game road trip before the All-Star break. Continues in Chicago tonight with 3 against the White Sox. Peyton Tolley gets the start at 7:40. That is sports. I'm Tyler. This is the Chuck Nolan Morning Show on ZLX.
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12: I don't know. 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

0: her day.
1: Oh, that's nice to hear. Yeah. It's sad, but it's nice to hear.
2: Hey, kid.
0: I'm going with Wing.
1: It is Wings.
3: Oh, God.
2: Can you name anybody from the show?
0: Oh, I see their faces.
2: Yes.
3: Yep, that's it. It's that kind of show.
2: Thomas Hayden Church. Tim Daly.
0: They're like
3: that guy.
0: Yeah. Yeah, they're all like C-list actors, right?
2: Tony Shalhoub.
3: Yes.
4: Yeah.
3: Monk.
0: Crazy.
4: I mean, people are really missing a big context clip
0: here. I've been in Nantucket once.
3: Exactly.
2: Yeah. That's right. It was a Nantucket airport. Mm. A small Nantucket airport.
1: Yeah. That's right. It was, wasn't it?
2: Lasted 7 years. Nice job. You are going to see Muse at the Xfinity Center July 18th. Congratulations.
0: I don't believe it.
2: It's true.
3: Neither do I.
2: Stick around. All right, coming up, get your phones ready. We got the Checking with Chuck on the way. 877-617-100.7.

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1: Yes.
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1: Correct. 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
0: 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Message comes right to us here in the studio.
1: Right in here.
0: I think we have all experienced this when we fly, especially during the busy flying season like it is right now. Mm-hmm. You're at the gate waiting for your flight. They've overbooked the flight. You're checking out, everybody wondering, oh, God, who's going to sit next to me? Not that guy. Please, God, not that guy.
2: Oh, not the big sweaty guy in the tank top.
0: Oh, the guy eating the meatball sub and it's going all over him.
1: I don't have that problem.
0: I know you don't. You fly differently from the rest of
1: us. I sit in a window and an aisle.
0: God.
2: Please don't let that girl lie next to me in the bed.
0: For the rest of us, though, when they overbook the flight, they always get on the mic.
3: Ladies and gentlemen, we have overbooked this flight. If anybody would like to catch the next flight after this, we will offer you that flight for free and some cheese sticks.
0: It always starts out very low.
1: Yes.
0: You know, just to see if anybody responds, and nobody does.
1: Yeah, you dangle a very tiny carrot. You dangle like the little, you know, the little, what are those called? The little carrots, baby carrot.
0: Baby carrot. That's right. That's how it starts.
1: Yeah.
0: And then it grows. And if you sit there long enough, you start to anticipate the next change in value in another 10 minutes or so as they get more desperate.
1: That was one of my favorite things about working at the airline was having to do the solicitation. And then you'd have people who were real jerks to you when they checked in, come up and want to do it. And I'm like, no, not you.
0: Sit down.
1: Sit down, Frank.
0: All right, so when you do that, do you have a limit? Do they tell you the limit?
1: I don't know what it is these days. Like, we used to have certain flexibility. Late 90s, early aughts when I worked at Delta. But you would have a certain number you could go up to, and then if it was a really desperate situation, you know, we'd have an Atlanta flight. There was one of our hubs overbooked by, like, 30 passengers. You'd have a passenger service agent or a supervisor come over and give you, you know, a little bit more guidelines and enhance the pot a little.
4: What if nobody budges? Just real quick, I'm curious. What if nobody budges?
1: Then the people with without seat assignments get involuntarily bumped off the flight, which sucks. Always need to get your damn seat assignments ahead of time.
0: I can't believe people don't.
1: Yeah.
0: Still
1: yeah.
0: Don't do that.
1: Because some people don't know. Sometimes they
0: people
1: have.
0: Don't fly a lot.
1: They don't fly a lot, or maybe you will have seats, but then they do an equipment change, and you don't realize that you don't have seats anymore until you check in. There's a lot of moving factors. Yes.
0: Well, this happened over the weekend. This is American Airlines. Mm-hmm. And you can tell from the sound of her voice that she has done this several times already. And she's coming back with another offer.
1: Yeah.
0: It's like the price is right. Okay, well, now we have this. And I'm sure everybody's leaning in like, let's see what it is.
1: This what is time's her. The next? No, we have to get on this. We have to get home for the jog.
0: Listen to what she is offering.
5: $1,250. For the trip credit and for the prepaid Visa card, $1,000. Ladies and gentlemen, I need one taker,
0: $1,000.
1: Nobody's prepaid. Taking that. $2,200.
0: Wow.
1: Yeah.
0: $1,250 flight credit.
1: Yep.
0: And a $1,000 prepaid Visa card.
1: Yeah.
0: Would you take it?
1: It depends on when they're getting me out.
2: Yeah.
1: If you're getting me out on a flight within 4 or 5 hours and you're going to give me a nice meal voucher and I can get lounge access and I don't need to be home for something, especially if you're going to bump me to first on the next flight, I might take that. Most of the time, I'm not because especially if it's on the way someplace, I want to get there. I want to start my thing, especially if I'm hosting a trip. If it's on the way home, I'm done. I want to get home.
0: I go for the deal. Well, when I was single. I didn't have a family and kids.
1: Yeah. Right,
0: and I didn't have to be on the air until 2 o'clock in the afternoon, the way God intended it.
1: You know, you can go
4: back. But ironically, you need the cash more than ever.
2: I think you
0: something
2: would
0: like that,
2: this.
0: I would grab that.
1: Yeah.
0: But our question today for the check-in, what would it take to make you stand up and say, I'll take that deal? How much would it have to be? What would they have to throw in? What's the threshold on this? Do you just go for... If they throw in an extra free flight, would you do it? So you get this flight to get home at a later time, and you get another flight for free. Would that be it? Or do they have to throw in a prepaid credit card, something like that?
1: It's got to... For me, the offers in total has to be at least over $1,500 to even consider it, to even start thinking about it.
0: Tyler?
2: Yeah. Again, we talked about this while she was away real quick. It's do I have to be somewhere right then and there? Then the answer is a hard no if I have to be somewhere. But if I don't, and she a grand? That prepaid card, I can have fun with a grand. And then the $12.50 on top of it. And as long as I'm not going out like if it's a flight later that day or that night.
1: Right.
2: Yeah.
1: Sure.
2: I would do it.
1: If it's not spending an overnight.
2: No. If it's an overnight thing, zero chance.
0: If I was traveling with Kelly and the kids were small and we're going out to Colorado to visit grandma.
2: No, you definitely do it. Delay that trip.
0: I would say.
1: I'll catch you guys there. You're good with them, right, Kelly?
0: You know what? I'm going to do this because then later we can take a trip by ourselves.
1: Yeah, and then you got a puppy and you couldn't go anywhere.
0: All right, so good luck. Here's the diaper bag. Here's all the stuff. Here's the bottles. Here, I'll catch you guys tomorrow.
1: Yes. Yeah.
0: This is going to be great.
2: You could talk her into it.
0: She would kill me.
2: Yeah.
0: I would go for that, though.
2: Hell yeah.
0: 877-617-1007. 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
8: 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I'm ripping a page out of the Judas Priest history books. 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

0: You're at the airport. You got your neck pillow. You're already wearing it. You're trying to get that, hoping that that oversized bag that you have will be able to fit in the overhead compartment, mm-hmm. and it won't. And the flight attendant will have to come over and try to jam it in there with you.
1: Yeah.
0: All that's happening, and all of a sudden this announcement comes on.
2: $1,250 for the trip credit, and for the prepaid Visa card, $1,000. Ladies and gentlemen, I just need one taker.
0: Would you take it? Mm. Would you grab it? Would you get out of line? I'll take that. $1,250 flight credit and a $1,000 prepaid credit card.
1: Yeah.
0: That's a pretty sweet deal.
1: It's not bad, especially if you're just flying domestic on like a, if you're taking a 3-hour flight.
0: Yeah.
1: And you don't have a connection. Doing that all day long.
3: Yeah. Got nowhere to be.
1: Yeah.
3: Don't have a time frame. I'm walking right up to that lady and going, hey, what time can you get me out of here? Right. The 7 o'clock flight?
1: Like an 11 a.m. flight, and then they can get you out at 4?
0: And I bet at that point, if you walk over and say, I'll take that, but, and you try to add something on top of it, do it, because they're so desperate.
3: Yeah.
0: Get ready to go there and negotiate. So would you, 877-617-100.7, call or text, or leave us a talk back on the free iHeartRadio app. We got texts coming in.
1: We have a lot of texts coming in. 774 text. A couple hours with a hot stewardess might work.
0: Should
1: we
0: call
1: those flight attendants?
0: Oh. Stewardess.
1: Yep.
3: Making fun stewardess. Of my...
0: Stewardess, I can smoke on this flight, right?
4: Years. Make me a highball, would you?
1: 508 text.
0: What time's the carving station coming by?
3: Highball.
1: 508 text. 2 round trip tickets, non-expiration date anywhere in the U.S. would do it for me.
0: Ooh.
1: Okay.
0: I like that.
3: That's actually a good one.
1: Yep.
3: Yeah.
1: Our pal Jerry says, hey guys, hope you had a happy 4th. I need 2,500 lounge access, same day flight with a first class upgrade. I like that.
3: Hold on. All right. Can I ask you a question, Danielle?
1: Yeah.
3: Based on what Jerry just said. Yeah. I don't get this. What is the obsession with lounge access?
1: You don't have to be out with the plebs.
0: No.
3: Yeah, but you're just sitting there doing the same thing I'm doing.
0: But they're terrible
1: food,
0: now because so many credit cards have offered lounge access.
1: Well,
0: first of all, you can't get in there. And if you do... it's disappointing. There are some lounges that are really nice, but you're not going to be getting into that one.
1: The credit card access has devalued things because, like, you have like the Amex Centurion lounges. Those are, or anybody if you have Priority Pass, that's like, those lounges are so saturated and there are lines. So it really does depend on the lounge. Some of them, not really worth it. Like when you go to when my flight from Thailand got canceled and we had to spend like an extra 24 hours there, and I was like, let's just get to Qatar, let's get to Doha, at least we'll be in the base for the airline. There are 3 main lounges that they have at that airport. One's kind of like meh, which is the one they put us in, which I was like, the kids running around throwing paper airplanes. You might as well be sitting at the gate with nobody there.
3: Yeah, you might as well be in Gen Pop living like pigs like the rest of us.
1: Then there's the mid-level lounge, which is nice, which has like showers and food and drink and all that stuff. Then there's the bougie lounge that has the nap pods. They've got like a full carving station.
3: Did you say shower?
1: Oh, yeah.
3: You taking a shower in that thing?
0: If I have shower shoes, I will.
1: No, but they...
0: Mm-mm. They give you shower shoes?
1: No, they are meticulous about cleaning those.
0: No,
1: they
0: I'm
1: are
0: not
1: the
0: touching
1: cleanest facilities
0: that
1: I have
0: floor.
1: Ever seen them. No, I'm telling you, go to the airport in Doha. Go to Hamad International Airport.
5: It's more like a hotel
1: airport.
5: In Captain Teves.
1: It is a hotel in Captain Teves. Thank you, Tony.
0: No.
1: Yes.
0: Because one of Tyler's relatives used the shower before me. I'm touching that floor.
1: They scrub it down. They scrub it down.
3: Both of you guys, you pee in your own showers and you stand in it. So I don't want to hear it. Okay?
1: That's my pee.
3: Stop it. Okay,
1: it's
3: I can't.
1: Sterile.
3: No, we're not having this conversation.
1: Yeah, okay, taint guy.
3: I can't do it. You do scratch and sniff. You know you do.
6: Taint the day for this.
0: Bill from Bridgewater, good morning.
1: Taint the same.
0: So you're at the airport, and they're offering money for you to skip your flight, take a later one. What does it take for you?
7: Well, I'm newly retired over the last couple of weeks, so now I would definitely take it whenever I could, whenever they offer it.
0: So you would take the $1,250 flight credit and the $1,000 prepaid credit card?
7: Oh, 100%.
0: He's all over it.
1: Mm-hmm.
0: All right. See that? He's all over it.
8: You ever seen a grown man naked?
0: Grab that cash.
1: 774, I had that offer once without the extra Visa card, and we stupidly passed on the deal and have regretted it since. We were going to Nashville and almost took the deal.
0: I get that feeling. I've done that.
1: Yeah.
0: Where I passed on it, and then I sit down on the plane. I'm like,
1: why didn't I take that?
0: I should have taken that.
1: Especially if they bump you to first for the next flight.
0: Yeah.
1: Because that was a pretty standard thing when I was doing the airline thing back in the day, is that we would generally, to make it more enticing, you bump the person up to first.
0: Oh, first class is a different world.
3: Yeah.
0: Oh, my God.
3: I got to do that once. That was insane.
5: Oh. What if you get bumped from the next flight? What if you're in, like, a really popular destination, and so you go, you could make more money again, theoretically,
1: couldn't
5: you?
1: Yeah, you can roll it.
3: Yep. Imagine that. You spend the whole day at the airport getting bumped, make, like, $4,000.
1: There are people that
5: must
1: would kind of do that as their strategy.
0: Oh, that would be great.
3: What do you do? Just walk up to the desk and go, hey, can you bump me for some money?
1: You can let them know, like, hey, if it looks like the flight's oversold. Like, if you're looking for volunteers, I'd like to let you know that I'm interested. Before, get ahead of the announcement.
0: I would never give it to them. It's like, you're a prize pick. Get out of here. I see what you're doing.
5: Too jaded.
1: If you're a dick about it. If you're not, it's all in the approach. If you're nice, if you smile, if you say, hey, just want to let you know, like, I would be interested. You know the attitude of the people who are the prize pigs at the airport. You know what they're looking for.
0: All right, Tiffany, like, one of those guys, I see the videos where they get on board the plane and they have the Lindt chocolate fanned out with $100 bills. Hey, this is for the crew.
1: We got to stop with that.
0: This is for the crew.
1: We have to stop.
0: Oh, thank you so much.
1: Yeah. Oh, it's a huge thing. It's peacocking on social media is what it is. Like, I have friends who fly off, and my friend Ashley will make little amenity bags. So with, like, Tylenol, wet wipes, earplugs, like things that they can actually functionally use, or they'll give coffee gift cards. But this practice of, like, giving $100 to every single flight crew person on the plane, like, yes, it's great for them, but also it sets a terrible standard in the industry.
0: But then later in the video, you see them walk up to them and, like, would you like to move up to first class? Yeah. Oh,
1: would you like a mouth hug, sir?
0: Oh, thank you so much.
1: Yes. Where are you sitting? 5D. Oh, wow. We're so surprised about this. We didn't know you're recording with your Ray-Ban Metas with the LED blinking. I'm so surprised.
5: I didn't order the vegetable lasagna.
1: One kroner.
0: It's all a scam. Give me that prepaid credit card. I'll take it.

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0: And Tyler.
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1: Don't forget to make us your number one preset.
2: All right, I'm going to do a bacterial check right now.
3: Okay.
2: More than a week after millions of gallons of untreated sewage spilled into the Merrimack River. Harmful bacteria continues to show up in water tests. They say four of the seven testing sites along the river had fecal coliform and E. coli levels above the recreational limit.
3: Poop.
2: Plum Island Light showed the highest reading of four to five times the limit. They've closed down some of the shellfish harvesting areas.
3: Oh, all right. Probably
2: they
3: a
2: have
3: good
2: still
3: idea.
2: Not reopened. I heard some of the clammers very upset. I heard one of the interviews with them. Understandably so.
3: Mm-hmm.
2: This is the height of their season right now. Like, I love making a trip up to Woodman's. Get fried clams
3: in
2: up
3: Essex.
2: There. The bellies. I'll get the bellies.
3: Gross.
2: Doesn't bother me. Why?
3: No, thank you.
2: You go for the strips?
4: Strips.
3: I'm
4: all
3: not
4: day.
3: A clam person.
4: The way she feels about texture, do you think she would put a clam in her face?
2: Well, you get that sandy belly.
3: Well, sir, I mean, there's... Listen.
2: You know, I
3: don't have enough time or
2: I let it go because I knew the spirit it was set in.
4: Yes. It was. I meant food.
5: I gotta go.
3: Tyler's putting on his waders to go clamming.
2: So the thing about shellfish are they're filter feeders.
3: Yes.
2: So they just suck all this stuff in.
3: Poop.
2: And it just stays there.
3: Mm-hmm. Detritus. Davy Jones's locker.
2: How long before you would have a fried clam from the North Shore?
3: I don't know. I need a couple weeks. And then you don't know how long the clam's been there. You're going clamming, clam harvesting. Maybe he's been there for 6 months. Maybe he's been there for two. I don't know the life cycle of the bivalves.
2: It's true. How long does the poop stay in the bivalve?
3: Right. Does it cycle through quickly?
2: Hmm.
3: Are they like filters after they filter feed?
2: That's
3: or
2: a good question.
3: Does it stay, you know, in there? Is it luxury like the tamale like some people look at? I don't know. There's a lot of questions.
2: Woodman says they still have a supply, but when they run out of it, they're going to shop elsewhere. So they're not going to be using those clams.
3: Okay.
2: You got to go someplace else. But when is this going to stop? I mean, they did this emergency bypass days ago.
3: Like a week, wasn't it?
2: Was it a week ago they fixed it?
3: I mean, it was last Friday before last when they had the 60,000 gallons go in. And then it was for a couple days. They had the 8 to 10 million gallons per day
2: just
3: going.
2: Everything was going up.
3: Everything.
2: Just
3: a hot mess in Haverhill.
2: Everything.
3: Yeah, it was a situation.
2: God, on the 4th of July weekend, too. All these beaches closed down.
3: That clam is full of the Kintner kid.
2: I was doing this as a serious update for people who wanted to go to the beach.
3: That's nothing serious about
4: And that was your first mistake.
3: Yeah. Thank
2: well,
3: you
2: threw it completely off course with your question.
4: I just, wanted to know what it would take for her to eat a clam.
2: That's not what you said.
4: No, but it was intended in the food way.
3: How do you know I haven't?
4: I didn't say you haven't, and I bless you if you did.
2: We'll be right back.
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2: We had a lot of hot dog talk this morning, Danielle.
3: We sure did, bud.
2: Did you know that natural casing hot dogs use tender sheep intestines as the casing?
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2: I think it gives you that softer snap, but it's there for you.
3: All right.
2: Sheep intestines.
3: Oh, okay.
2: They plump when you cook them.
3: Oh, all right, well.
2: Happy grilling, everybody. Foreigner from ZLX.

0: or two ago. I can't remember.
1: Yeah.
0: It was so good.
1: Angry something?
0: Yeah.
2: Yeah, I remember that. That was good.
0: It sounded like it should have been on Tattoo You.
2: Yeah.
0: It was really good. Anyway, yeah, so Thursday night at midnight, Friday night at 7.
2: They still got it together.
0: Yeah.
2: All right, so Elton John, who retired from touring 3 years ago, says he will be touring again. It's just not him physically. He signed a multi-million dollar deal for an immersive hologram residency at the new Hard Rock Hotel, scheduled to open next year.
0: In Vegas. Mm. Are you kidding me?
3: Hologram. What do you buy the man who has everything? A huge marble penis.
4: There you go. All right.
2: He also says Kiki D, Don't Go Breaking My Heart, mm-hmm. will also be hologrammed for this.
4: All right.
2: And Dua Lipa.
4: Wow. Yes, I love Dua.
2: Also taking part in the residency. Which is weird because years ago, there's a quote he says, I said to my son Zachary, when daddy dies, promise me there won't be a hologram going around the world during concerts. Oh. It's like doing a duet album with someone who's dead. It's so spooky. Who knows? They may go broke and then put me back on stage, but I think it's a bit freaky. A multi-million dollar deal for this hologram. Didn't ABBA do that? Didn't they put it together? It didn't do well, did it?
4: Yeah, it wasn't great.
1: I don't know if the technology wasn't quite there. I don't know what
2: they built. They built a theater specifically for the ABBA hologram.
1: Are you going to pay to see a hologram of someone who's still alive? You know what
2: like,
1: I mean? Like,
2: yeah. It's like the Disney Hall.
1: We know Elton's around, but he's not performing. But go see his hologram.
2: It's like the Disney Hall of Presidents. It's just too weird.
4: Yeah, it's like you know,
1: usually those presidents. Yeah, those are historical.
4: Haunted Mansion. You get the ghosts on either side of you in the buggy.
2: Yes,
4: it's kind of the same thing.
2: Yeah, I don't know. And what would you charge for something like that for a hologram show?
4: I mean, you can't charge live prices.
0: Yeah, I bet they will.
4: They will.
2: I bet they will. Though.
4: But I'm not paying that for a hologram.
2: I blame it all on the Sphere. See what they've done?
4: Yeah. Yep. See.
0: That's would it. You? Would you do a Chuck Nolan hologram on the radio?
2: Hologram?
0: After you pass on to the other side?
2: Not for the radio, but I would do it for Jordan's Furniture.
1: Huh? I'm actually doing it right now.
2: I would be the greeter on the way in.
0: I didn't know where you were going with that. The greeter at Jordan's.
2: On the way in, yeah.
0: Why not somewhere else?
2: What's wrong with Jordan's?
0: Nothing. I love Jordan's. They have fantastic furniture. I'm just saying, like,
4: I'm eyeballing a couch there.
2: You have to follow my wishes. My final wishes.
0: Why not be the guy like when when they check your ticket on your phone at the Garden? You could be that guy.
2: I don't want to be that guy. I want to be the guy at Jordan's telling you which way the mattresses are. Mattresses over here.
4: Mm-hmm.
2: Marshmallow couches over here.
4: The ropes course is right here.
2: Yes.
0: Yeah. You could be the guy when you walk into Kelly's Roast Beef. Roast beef sandwiches over here. The bathrooms are over there.
2: That's right.
0: Why not?
2: I'll do that.
0: You don't want to be on the radio anymore, though?
2: Well, there's a Kelly's in Jordan's. Well, there was. I think they may have taken it out.
4: I don't know that it's there anymore.
2: Yeah.
0: Kill two birds with one toilet.
4: Wow. Wow.
2: What about you? What's your hologram going to be?
0: Hell no. No chance, dude. When I'm gone, I'm gone. Say goodbye.
2: It's a hologram of a guy sitting in the park with a cigar and a dog. Doesn't really say anything. Doesn't talk to anybody.
0: Sitting in an Adirondack chair.
2: Just sitting in an Adirondack chair.
0: You know what I'm going to do? I'm going to have posters made. I'll sign them all, give them to our biggest Chuck Nolan Morning Show fans. You can hang me on your wall for the rest of your life. That's how I'll live on.
1: That's all we'll need.
0: That's how I'll live on. He's going back
2: to his youth again, thinking he's Samantha Fox.
4: Mm-hmm.
0: Oh, what a rack on that girl.
4: Oh, boy.
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2: Cambridge made all 8th graders take algebra. I hated algebra.
3: I loved algebra.
2: I hated it.
4: So good at it.
3: I use algebra all the time.
4: I was super good at math in high school and college.
2: I was okay at math, but not algebra. Just hated it so much. It went so poorly in Cambridge, 60% of the students have to retake it. That's how much kids hate algebra.
3: It's not even that. It's the reliance on technology. This is why I think it was a mistake to stop teaching cursive. They're not learning building skills. And algebra, as much as you may hate it, helps you figure out unknowns in daily life.
2: No, I agree with you. It is a necessary evil.
3: Yeah.
2: I like the cursive idea, too. Should be back. I remember trying to teach my kids how to make a signature. You can't print that. You have to write your name. It has to be your individual mark.
3: That's why you can buy a signature these days. They have calligraphers that will sell a custom signature to you and design it. Maybe you want a nice flourish, but this is a big market for people who did not learn cursive because they don't know how to sign.
2: How are they going to pay for their groceries or the check?
4: How do you give out an autograph?

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1: I'll be back when the day is new.
2: Excuse me, sir. The show's over.
1: Is the snack bar still open?
2: Have a very, very pleasant day. We'll see you soon again.
3: Walk on, walk on.
4: Darn, that's the end.
5: Where is she?
6: This is classic end of the show. She starts roaming around looking for people to talk
7: Honey,
6: to.
7: Honey, read the room. You got to change that out.
5: Come on in.
4: Sorry, I was talking to our friend Ashley at Jammin'.
6: Yeah. She goes off and just disappears.
4: You know
5: you
4: I'm
5: can't
4: going
5: just
4: to do
5: hang
4: a
5: around at other radio stations in the building. We're working here. We're doing a show.
6: A highly rated
5: responsibilities
6: show.
5: Right. Here.
4: Everybody calm down.
5: You're down there talking to the competition.
4: I got salespeople in my ear, and I'm like, yeah, I got a show to do, guys.
8: Let me do my show! For
4: Amanda
8: Jones
4: sake. Here. Like, it's just, it's a busy day in the building.
6: What salespeople are in this building right now?
4: There's four of them here.
6: Really?
4: Yeah.
6: Wow. All right. More than I expected.
5: All right.
9: Short straws.
4: Valid question, though.
5: All right, anyway. We're finishing the show right now.
4: Yeah, what are we doing? What are we just saying goodbye as we do every day?
6: We're going to make some funny, and then we're going
5: to
6: send people
5: what
6: on.
5: What happened to you down in the Hamptons? What happened? Yeah, you're seriously. Different.
4: My social battery is a little tapped.
5: You came back differently.
4: Gurney's was war, okay?
5: How much for a bottle of Grey Goose down there?
4: I'd have to find out what my cousin's minimum was at Surf Lodge, because the bottles kept showing up.
5: Bottle service.
4: And it still wasn't enough.
5: Had to be like $800 a bottle.
4: And you know what? I don't want to sound ungrateful, but bottle service is tough when you're someone who doesn't really drink hard alcohol.
5: Yeah.
4: Like, I don't drink vodka. Plus, I drink tequila, but I like it in a margarita, not with...
5: These were giant bottles of Grey Goose, and then they bring the mixers over. So you're trusting somebody to pick up the giant pitcher of vodka and mix a drink for you.
4: Yeah. It's a lot.
6: Was he getting mags?
4: Yes.
6: Oh.
5: Yeah.
4: I'll show you the video
5: That's
4: after.
5: How she rolls.
4: There was a lot of booze.
10: Who were you wearing?
4: Yep, well, I was wearing TJ Maxx on clearance, ironically.
5: Well, you were getting the up and down looks, huh? Oh, she's wearing TJ Maxx.
4: Nobody knew. I got so many compliments on that dress. It's my most complimented dress that I own. And I look smoking hot in it.
5: Check out the Instagram. All right, all the photos are there.
4: Even Bethany Frankel gave me the up and down look of approval.
5: What does she look like in person?
4: Exactly like she looks like online. She looks great, though.
5: She looks like a scarecrow.
4: She looks good. She looks good. She had a great outfit on, cool pink hat. She was there with Remy Bader. It was a whole thing.
5: We gotta get out of here.
4: I thanked her for chicken salad recommendations. It was fun.
6: If I said that, I would never hear the end of it. You get away with it, though.
4: Yeah, because he's fun. He's got the dad vibe.
6: He's got the
4: You
6: dad.
4: Get the creep
5: But
4: vibe.
5: She does.
6: No,
5: it's
6: I don't
5: true.
6: Have creep vibe. Stop it.
5: Jack White tickets tomorrow at 7:10.
4: Stop.
5: For the MGM Music Hall, Fenway, July 17th.
6: I'm looking at John Mellencamp.
4: All right.
6: What are you looking at? Don't tell me it's wrong again.
5: Why do I have to do this?
6: We got tickets tomorrow. Let's just do that.
5: We have Jack White.
9: You're yelling at her. You don't even know what tickets.
4: Thank you.
6: No, I got his different thing in front of me. That's why.
5: Listen to me.
11: Computers.
5: Jack White at 7:10 and at 8:10, Rob Zombie and Marilyn Manson. Is that right?
6: I have two different things.
5: At the Xfinity Center, August
6: 27th. I'll work it out with our marketing director.
4: All right. I'm sure he'd be thrilled to hear from you about it.
5: I just want to apologize for the train wreck today. We'll do better tomorrow.
4: We better, because then I'm leaving again.
5: Back again, 6 a.m. 6 a.m., everybody. Santa's going to be here.
12: Hey, good morning.
4: Oh, hey.
5: Have a great day. Stick around. 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

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Metallica was at the London Stadium on Sunday night, and Kirk and Robert did a little bit of Electric Funeral from the Paranoid album as a tribute to Black Sabbath and Ozzy Osbourne. I'm Carter Allen here, getting things going. 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

The Ticket to Rock Summer continues on WZLX. All the biggest shows, Weezer, Motley Crue, Smashing Pumpkins, Journey. 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Later on, Kenny Young has Rob Zombie and Marilyn Manson.

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1: Equipment that can quickly warn you during emergencies is being tested. 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

0: 100.7 WZLX, Carter Allen here on your Tuesday. It is July 7th. It's the National Day of Rock and Roll. Been around since 1954, so 72 years old this year. I'm still making a living playing it, and you're listening to it. We love rock and roll. Anyway, coming up, we've got the Ticket to Rock Summer, and I have Weird Al Yankovic tickets for you at 12:10. He's playing the Boston Garden on July 18th. So if that sounds fun, you want to go, I'll be looking for caller 10 at 12:10. So on to the Rock and Roll Diary on this National Day of Rock and Roll. Happy birthday to Ringo Starr, Beatles drummer and solo man, who just announced he's going out on a fall tour, which will bring him to MGM Music Hall on September 30th. On this day, 1980, it was John Bonham's last show with Led Zeppelin at the end of a European tour in West Berlin. Zeppelin's U.S. tour was supposed to have begun in October of 1980, but Bonham died in September and the group disbanded. 1984, Bruce Springsteen's Born in the USA hit the top of the U.S. album charts. And in 06, Pink Floyd's Syd Barrett died from diabetes. He was 60. In the WZLX Ticket Sash, The Who at Tanglewood and Lennox, 1970. In 09, Judas Priest and Whitesnake rocked the Comcast Center in Mansfield, as it was called then. And in 2019, the Rolling Stones played Gillette Stadium with Gary Clark Jr. That's the Rock and Roll Diary, Tuesday the 7th, from the College of Classic Rock Knowledge.
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I can set you up because it's a ticket to rock summer. 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
3: I get completely stripped down, and I hit the head. 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

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I'm Carter Allen, opening my vinyl vault at 1 o'clock today. The darkest, dirtiest, loudest, heaviest blues song ever recorded.

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3: It's 1 o'clock, and I'm going back to 1980 to commemorate John Bonham's last show with Led Zeppelin. It was at the end of a European tour in West Berlin, and the band was going to get ready for their U.S. tour in October. In fact, they were already starting to sell tickets. But John Bonham died in September when the band was rehearsing and the group would disband. They recorded this song and then slowed the whole thing down to make it sound heavier, darker, and then Robert Plant recorded his vocals on top, "When the Levee Breaks" on ZLX.

The Ticket to Rock Summer continues on 100.7 Debbie's ALX. Kenny Young can put you in Rob Zombie's Dragula coming up at 4:10 this afternoon.

WZLX and now Pink Floyd, and talking about brain damage, this was the day back in 2006 that we lost Syd Barrett, the madcap genius of the early Pink Floyd, until he ingested LSD for a whole year and set off on a cosmic trip that he never came back from.

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100.7 WZLX Metallica playing Mohegan Sun on November 19th and 21st. I checked around and there's still a couple of tickets here and there, you know, not counting the resale tickets. But if you're going to sit in the back, you know, up in the third tier, it's going to cost you around $700. Found a ticket in the Loge for $2,000 and another one for $4,000. So good luck with that. God bless you. Watch you six. I'll see you tomorrow.

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0: 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You and I are going to be spending the next 5 hours together. Get to know me. After all, I'm the guy that's unloading more tickets for you to catch Rob Zombie and Marilyn Manson. What a night of Muzak that's going to be. 410, your next chance to win your way in.

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Do you still look for yourself in the video for that song? You know, they recorded it, or they filmed the video at the Worcester Centrum shows, pair of nights, back in the day. It's Kenny Young. Let's go. Let's get going on this Tuesday, shall we? Fire us up on your iHeartRadio app. Get those talkback messages going. 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

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And all you gotta do is tell Alexa to play WCLX on iHeartRadio. 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

Queen's Holy Grail from 100.7 WZLX. It's Boston's Classic Rock, my babies. The audience participation portion of the program is coming up. We call it the 100.7-minute commercial-free Classic Rock Block. I know, try to fit all that onto a T-shirt. It's going to be starting in less than 10 minutes.

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I think I speak for all red-blooded American males that were watching that video back in the day. It was a rite of passage, if you will. Right. 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I got tickets for Rob Zombie and Marilyn Manson to give away. Part of our Ticket to Rock summer. Right now, this psycho.

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They're all up there for the taking. Some witty banter, if you will.

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Boston's classic rock, 100.7 WZLX. What's popping? It's Kenny Young. What's with the sideways rain and 60-degree temperatures? What are we doing, April all over again? My God. I guess it's better than the oppressive heat dome we were under last week, though. Am I right?

My operatives in the field tell me next week the Chuck Nolan Morning Show will have tickets to see that man, Jack White. Part of our Ticket to Rock summer. Hey, it's Kenny Young, 100.7 WZLX. 10.5 minutes away from another nugget of gold I've mined from my own personal basement tapes collection. Today we're going to feature the band that headlined the Comcast Center in Mansfield on this date in 09.

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4: Hey, 10 minutes away, I've got tickets up for grabs to Rob Zombie and Marilyn Manson. How's that for a double bill? All right, goodness. Bring your earplugs. Meanwhile, let's get to the that's in 10 minutes, by the way. The task at hand. We look back in concert history. Mansfield, Mass, July 7th, 2009, hosted these guys. The metal god himself, Rob Halford, Judas Priest. Whitesnake was opening up, by the way, before David Coverdale had to drop out due to an illness. But, hey, let's get back to Priest here. Here's one of the songs, I looked it up, that was not included on the set list that night. We'll take you back to 86's Turbo for this one at ZLX.

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1: Well, a couple of heavyweights. 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Rob Zombie and Marilyn Manson together. Xfinity Center, August 27th. Part of our Ticket to Rock Summer. Caller 10, you're going. 877-617-1007. Remember our motto around here. 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

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It's Boston's Classic Rock, 100.7 WZLX. Congratulations are in order for my man Jay in Burlington. Just scored tickets for Rob Zombie and Marilyn Manson, Xfinity Center, August 27th, our Ticket to Rock summer. Next up, tomorrow morning, 7:10, Chuck's got your John Mellencamp tickets.

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Well, I think it's high time we get into a little concert activity. Live at 5, my babies. Coming up the top of the hour, a bittersweet date in Zeppelin history, plus some live Rush. You call

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3: Look at that. 5 o'clock, right on time. Not a moment to spare, see? It's Kenny Young. We're going to take you back to a legendary show recorded at the Maracanã Stadium in Rio de Janeiro, Brazil, back in 2002, featuring our friends in Rush. But before we get to that, a bittersweet day in Led Zeppelin history. As Led Zeppelin, unbeknownst to them and us, played their final show with all four original members on this date in 1980. It took place in West Berlin. Word is they closed out the set with a 17-minute version of Whole Lotta Love. Unfortunately, I don't have a copy of that performance, but I do this one. Madison Square Garden in the summer of 73, my babies.

Listen to them going wild for Rush in Rio de Janeiro. Yeah, there was like 40,000 there on their Vapor Trails tour back in 2002. But it wasn't even the biggest crowd they saw on that tour. The previous night, they'd played in Sao Paulo to over 60,000 strong. I bet that's how many are going to be clamoring to get into the garden this September, right? Meanwhile, it's Kenny Young with you, continuing on, soldiering on, STPing on. Sounded good in my head.

the king of Queen right there. Freddie throwing it down. Boston's classic rock, 100.7 WZLX. I can't believe it's almost 5:30 already. And you know, it's kind of nice having a little break from the heat dome. I'll tell you, my lawn is looking extra crispy when I returned from the 4th of July holiday weekend. But that's neither here nor there. Keep those requests coming in. Give me a top back over there in the iHeart app.

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0: 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Mm-hmm.

Lindsay sneaking in a little shred at the end of that one, right? 100.7 WZLX, Kenny Young driving you home through the driving rain. This ought to cheer you up. 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Then it's more Rob Zombie, Marilyn Manson tickets, the Guess Who, just to drop a few names on you.

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Well, come next Monday, July 13th, you're going to be knocking on the bank door as the return of the $1,000 bribe will be kicking in at 9:10 Monday. 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
0: 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And the biggest concerts of the season. 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

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Rolling Stones, Foreign Tongues. How'd you like to score a copy on vinyl? 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How cool is that? Sorry, I don't have any concert news about the Stones. Mick promises us next year we might see the light of day with the Stones. They're going to have to tour in support of this new record. I heard it's outstanding.

That's Sir Elton John to you. The man was knighted, after all. Boston's Classic Rock, 100.7 WZLX. Kenny Young driving you home. What a beautiful, picturesque ride home you're having right now, too. The talking picture box on the wall says that things are supposed to clear up tomorrow. Partly sunny, dry, 80s, right? Lawn's going to be pumping this weekend. Going to need one of those riding mowers, I think. Hey, I'm with you till 7 o'clock. If you got a suggestion, feel free to float it my way. 877-617-1007. 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Isn't that right, Bon Scott?

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Kenny Young out. Corey Rod again. Mandatory Metallica. 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
17: Switzerland is heading to the World Cup quarterfinals for the first time since 1954 after beating Colombia on penalty kicks.
18: And Switzerland heads to Kansas City to meet Messi and Argentina.
17: The Swiss will take on Argentina in the next round after the defending champs stunned Egypt today with a historic comeback, scoring three times in the final 10 minutes for a 3-2 win.
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